I don't know.

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1: It's Saturday, August 8th, 2026, and it's time for Canadians Baseball on the Seas Broadcast Network. Hello and welcome, everyone. Tyler Zickel joining you live from Everett Memorial Stadium in Snohomish County, Washington. The Seas taking on the High A affiliate of the Seattle Mariners tonight. That's the Everett Aqua Sox. Great to be with you on a sunny and cool evening in the middle of the weekend. And tonight, number 3 Blue Jays prospect and the reigning Northwest League pitcher of the week, Johnny King, toes the slab opposite Everett right-hander Evan Truitt, who's ready to face the following 9 as penciled in by manager Jose Mayorga. Ty Southesine, Jake Casey, and Peyton Williams making up the top 3rd tonight. Then it's Ryan Sprock, Austin Smith, and Maddox Latta before Raimundo De Los Santos, Jackson West, and Bryce Chance. Last night, the Canadians used 6 consecutive hits to score 6 runs in the 7th and win 7-4. This 6-game series is even at 2 games apiece, and a big swing game tonight, number 5 of 6 and 23 of 24 between these 2 teams this year. Ty Southesine is ready, as is Evan Truitt, the right-handed starter's first pitch, and we begin our game with Bowl 1 at 7.07 p.m. Pacific. So a fastball from Truitt that missed high. And now Southesine, who's 1-for-8 to start his Blue Jays organizational career, takes the next pitch inside for Bowl 2. Southesine with his first and only hit since the trade that sent him over to Vancouver from Chicago. Of course, it was South Bend, the High A affiliate for the Cubs. As this one's in the air, well-powered to right. Back goes Anthony D'Onofrio. He turns and looks. It bangs off the wall, then rolls down the warning track towards the foul pole. Southesine motoring into third, and it's a stand-up triple aided by the odd dimensions here at this ballpark, and that's how we begin tonight. So the angle of the plywood in right field, dooming D'Onofrio and aiding Southesine, though you'd think Tony out there in right, who's played plenty of games here in this ballpark over the last 2 seasons, might have been able to expect or anticipate the carom a little bit better. Here's Jake Casey, and the first pitch is up and in. That's Bowl 1. A time now to set the Aqua Sox defense as penciled in by their manager, Ryan Scott. Joining D'Onofrio in the outfield are Corbin Dickerson in center and the left fielder Aiden Torek. 1-0 to Jake, and it's in the air, well tagged to center, slicing towards the gap. That ball is up, that ball is out! Jake Casey goes deep, a 2-run shot in the second AB of the ballgame, and Vancouver jumps out to an early 2-0 lead. Ball was hammered, but to be perfectly frank, to borrow the name of one of the hot dog mascots here in Everett, I didn't think that ball was getting out. 107 off the bat, came in at only 86. That was a changeup from Truitt. Exit angle at 24 degrees. If you're into that sort of geometry, for me, I barely passed geometry, but found a way. And now it's Peyton Williams, who has homered twice in this series as he takes the first pitch inside. So a leadoff triple, then 2 pitches later, Casey unloads for his 5th home run of the year. Williams with 4 hits in this series that are extra bases, and this one on the ground towards first, sharply struck. Brandon Ikey's got it. He fields Truitt covering, and that's the first out of the game. Defensively on the infield for the future Mariners, Ikey joined at second base by Axel Sanchez. Austin St. Laurent, the shortstop, and Luis Suisbel handles the hot corner tonight. Now, Luke Stevenson is back in the starting lineup for the Frogs. He was injured somehow, some way on Tuesday. Didn't really know or were explained as to why, as Ryan Sprock takes outside ball one. Stevenson, a highly regarded Mariners prospect, ranked by MLB Pipeline as the number 7 on that top 30 list. Here's the next pitch, and it's in for a strike. As Sprock with one hit in his first 9 at-bats in this series. In fact, that hit came the last time he was at the plate. It was in the 9th inning on Thursday to extend his on-base streak to 14 games. Can't stop his swing on a breaking ball, and the count is now 1-2. Now for Evan Truitt, he's 2-4 with a 4.43 ERA so far this season. He has faced the Seas a few times and now has a strikeout as Sprock swings at a high fastball for strike 3. Last time out for Truitt was August 1st against Hillsborough. He gave up 4 runs on 8 hits, including a couple of home runs. Hit a guy, didn't walk anybody, and struck out 5 in 5 2/3. Did not factor into the decision that day. He most recently went 5 innings against the Seas on July 11th. That was a Saturday at the net. Gave up 3 runs on 6 hits, walked 2, and struck out 1 in a game the Seas won 7-6. First pitch to Austin Smith swung on and fouled away. Smith last night with a career performance. 4 hits, including a go-ahead solo home run and a go-ahead single. Breaking ball is a strike, and the count is now even 1-1. So the Seas with a 2-run lead thanks to the 2-run home run from Jake Casey in the second at-bat of this game. But now Evan Truitt is a strike away from getting the side. And instead, Smith sends a fly ball towards right. D'Onofrio with room will make the catch, and that ends the inning. A leadoff triple followed by Jake Casey's 5th career high A home run makes the Canadians 2-0 leaders after a half inning, and it stakes the reigning Northwest League Pitcher of the Week, Johnny King, to an early 2-score advantage. We've just begun on Frogstock Night here in Everett. We'll tell you about that and bring you the bottom of the first after this.
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1: It's the 6'3", 210-pound southpaw from Naples, Florida. Johnny King on the mound in the bottom of the first here in Everett, where it's 2-0 Seas, and the leadoff man for the Frogs, Corbin Dickerson, takes a King fastball. It's 0-1. Johnny's got Dickerson, Luke Stevenson, and Aiden Torek coming up here in the bottom of the first. And now the 0-1 is off the plate outside to the right-hand hitting center fielder to even the count 1-1. Johnny, fantastic. All year, the most consistent and dominant Canadiens pitcher of 2026. His 1-1 is high. It's now 2 balls and a strike. 5 wins, including 2 in a pair of starts last week that earned him Northwest League Pitcher of the Week honors. He's got 2 losses and a 2.89 ERA. The 2-1 is up and out, and the count's now 3 balls and a strike. Well, most recently for King, Sunday at the net led the Canadians to a 14-0 shutout win over Spokane with five scoreless stanzas that featured three hits. His 3-1 is up, and his four consecutive balls after a first pitch strike, putting Dickerson aboard. And that brings the potential tying run to the plate in the form of Luke Stevenson. So Dickerson, Stevenson, and Torek, followed by Brandon Eike, Luis Suisbel, and Austin St. Laurent. Then it's Cesar Quintas, Anthony D'Onofrio, and Axel Sanchez. The Jake Casey two-run home run in the top of this inning started the scoring. And now King's first pitch to Stevenson is on the ground, foul at first. That'll be a strike. Now the number 7 Mariners prospect had a good start to this series on Tuesday, went 2-for-4 with a home run. That was his 15th big fly of the year. Had 3 RBI in that game, but has not played since Tuesday. I think he got a couple of foul balls off his throwing hand as a catcher, so they shelved him for a few days. 0-1 breaking ball on the ground, foul at first, and it's quickly 0-2. That's Peyton Williams holding Dickerson aboard at the bag. Ty Southesine has the keystone in his third career game as a Canadian. Raimundo de los Santos makes another start, this time at shortstop. And over at third, Maddox Lada handling the hot corner for the second consecutive game. Lefty-lefty battle here. And now the two-strike pitch from Johnny King to Luke Stevenson. It's on the way, and it's a fastball high. In the outfield, left to right, Bryce Chance, Austin Smith, and Jake Casey, the fly catchers this evening. Streaks of shadow and light here on the artificial surface of Everett Memorial Stadium. Sun setting behind the third base grandstand. 1-2. Popped up. Foul ground. Third base side. Latta's going over. He seems to have room, and he does, making the catch to retire the always dangerous backstop F5. More of a P than an F. And it was in foul territory, so there's your F on that play. That's out number 1 for King, making his career high, team high, and league best 21st start of the season right now. Aiden Tarek is next, off to a great start to his high A career. First pitch from King, missing upstairs for ball one. In his first 13 games here in the Northwest League, Tarek with 16 hits, including 3 doubles, 1 triple, which he hit in this series, and 2 home runs, those 2 home runs coming against the Canadians as well. He chases a curveball in the dirt, and the count levels up 1-1. So a leadoff walk followed by the foul out to third base. That means Torek now represents the potential tying run. And for Johnny King, he's got some experience against the Aqua Sox this year. This is his 4th turn against the Sox. And now as the runner breaks from first, the pitch is high. The throw down from Sprocka, 1 hopper, tagged by Southesine, but not in time. Steal number 11 for Dickerson in just 13 games played at this level. And now the Aqua Sox are threatening with their first run of the night in scoring position. And not bad for King against Everett so far this year. He owns a 2.51 ERA in his 3 previous turns against the Frogs. He finds the zone with his 2-1, and the count's even up 2-2. Not only that, 19 strikeouts in 14 and a third innings, and a 192 average against Everett, hitting below the Mendoza line against the 20-year-old lefty. Now the 2-2 pitch. Fastball by his bat for strike 3. And Johnny King's first K of the night is the second out here in the bottom of the first. But Johnny King is sneaking towards franchise history. That was his 108th strikeout on the year. That leads the league and is a career high for him. But he's got a shot at Jackson Wentworth's single season club record of 116 strikeouts. That was last year for Jackson. First pitch. And it's into Brandon Eike for a strike. Now 116 strikeouts in one season, certainly achievable for King. He could get there tonight with 9. He needs 8 more. Eike takes up and away. And the Northwest League home run leader has the count even 1-1. Eike batting .333 in this series and .269 on the year. 5 hits and 15 at-bats since Tuesday. 2 doubles and 2 home runs making up the bulk of those hits against the C's pitching staff. This is a 1-1 pitch, and it's popped up. First baseman Peyton Williams can't see it. Now it's going to be right fielder Jake Casey coming in and making a sliding catch to end the inning. That was not routine, but it certainly did not look as dangerous as it turned out to be off the bat. Leadoff walk, but the next three men retired as Johnny puts up yet another zero. We head to the second with the Canadians leading Everett 2-0.
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1: Maddox Latta leading things off for the Canadians here in the top of the second, where a Jake Casey two-run home run in the top of the first and a zero from starter Johnny King in the bottom of that inning have the Seas leading by a pair. Evan Truitt, the right-handed starter, is back to work. His first pitch, and he spins a curveball away from the right-hand hitting infielder for ball one. Latta, Raimundo De Los Santos, and Jackson West coming up for the Canadians here in their half of the second. Next pitch. Breaking ball for a strike this time. Well, it was 14 pitches in the first for Evan. Nine of them were strikes. Two of them turned into hits, and one of those hits left the building. The 240 hitter gets a 1-1, and Latta sends it foul to the third base side. It's now 1-2. Maddox got his first career hit in this ballpark in a big spot last night. Bases loaded, nobody out against the starter Colton Shaw, who had baffled the Canadians over six strong innings before that. And his hit tied the game at two. This one's flared foul. So the count remains 1-2 on the former Cal State Fullerton Titan. That single from Latta was the fourth consecutive batter to reach to begin that seventh inning and the third of six consecutive hits, all of them singles, and the last three did not leave the infield. 1-2, change up in the dirt, fooling Latta, who looked not so great on that swing for strike three. So it's the second punch out tonight for Truitt. He has now retired four consecutive batters since the Jake Casey go-ahead two-run home run. And now Raimundo De Los Santos, who has turned in a quiet but stellar debut in Everett this week. He's got four hits and eight at-bats, all of them singles, and an RBI. He swings at the first pitch, fouls it away as the switch-hitting shortstop bats from the left. Not only that, De Los Santos has made multiple contributions on defense. I circle and star highlight real worthy plays in my scorebook. Last night he made two of them. 0-1. Top of the zone strike as signaled by Dakota Kilgore, who says it's now 0-2. Kilgore joined in this two-person crew by the base umpire Tanya Millett. She's up the first baseline. Two-strike pitch, and it fades outside. So now it's 1-2. This is game five here in high A for Raimundo. Started the season with single A Dunedin. Truitt has the signal, now delivers. And it nearly hits Raimundo. He throws his hips back to take ball two. We shared earlier in our broadcast that it's frog stock tonight here at Everett Memorial Stadium, an annual tradition here in Everett. one that in my six seasons with the Canadians I have yet to participate in. 2-2. Fastball handcuffed him on a swing. That's strike three. So most notably for Everett, they are wearing some really groovy jerseys tonight. It's a psychedelic tie-dye, green and blue and red and orange and teal. They're matching it with their usual navy blue hat that has the Everett Frog logo on the crown. Meanwhile, the Canadians in their red tops once again as Jackson West offers at the first pitch and fouls it down the left field line for strike one. They're playing all sorts of groovy tunes in between innings. They've got some sort of psychedelic and hippie-themed activities on the field. Next pitch. West swings and rockets one in the air towards right. D'Onofrio is back, however, and has room to reach up to make the catch, which helps Evan Truitt retire the side in order. On to the bottom of the second, Johnny King and the Canadiens defense looking to keep the C's in front 2-0 when we come back.
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1: Johnny King back to work here in the bottom of the second. His first assignment, Luis Swiesbel, chasing a curveball for a strike. And so begins the left-handed starter's second inning of work. Swiesbel, Austin St. Laurent, and Cesar Quintas coming up. 0-1 spiked in the dirt, and it evens the count 1-1. In the first, a leadoff five-pitch walk issued by King was followed by three consecutive outs, including a K. If he gets a total of 9 strikeouts tonight, he will match a single-season franchise record for the Canadians. 1-1. Fastball high. Swiesbel having a good week so far. He has played in now 4 of the first 5 games in this series, and he's got 5 hits in 13 at-bats. He chases a fastball on the 2-1. It's now 2-2. He has 1 double and 2 home runs, including a 2-run shot in the 9th inning last night to make the score a little bit more respectable for the Frogs. Here's the 2-2, and it's fouled at the plate. And Luis back in the fold here in Everett for his second stint in the Northwest League. He was a Northwest League champion with the Everett Aqua Sox a year ago. This year, the numbers are slightly down. Had RBI in the 60s a season ago. 2-2 fouled back, and it is still 2 balls and 2 strikes on the switch hitting third baseman. Now, Swiesbel has 43 RBI as he starts play tonight in his 82nd game of the year. He could still get to the mid-60s or even 70s, but he'd have to go on a tear. Wave and a miss on a 2-2 pitch. That's strikeout number 2 for King and out number 1 here in the second inning. All right, Johnny. Keep it going. I would love to see a 10-strikeout performance from King tonight. to establish a new single season franchise record here in Vancouver. Is that begging? I don't think so. King could do it. His career high in strikeouts, however, is 9. So it would truly require a career performance tonight from the 20-year-old lefty, whose first pitch to Austin St. Laurent is up and in. Austin is 3-for-14 since Tuesday. All three of his hits have been singles. Now the next pitch. Fastball down and in. It's 2-0. St. Laurent has played in 65 games for manager Ryan Scott this year. That does not include tonight. It's 66 this evening. 53 hits. Of those, 14 have been for extra bases. 2-0. Upstairs, ball three. And the only other three-ball count King had amassed in this game so far was to his first batter, Corbin Dickerson, to begin the bottom of the first, and he walked him on 5 pitches. Here's the 3-0. And it's down low. A 4-pitch walk for St. Laurent. Second of the night for King. And it's the 30th of the year for the Aqua Sox shortstop, which means the potential tying run now comes to the plate. It's Cesar Quintas. As is usual for Johnny King, his best friend or his worst enemy is the same thing, the pitch count. Tonight, he has thrown 28 pitches, and now his 29th is low to Quintas for ball 5. 5 consecutive wide ones since the strikeout of Swissbell. Quintas made his high A debut last night and went 2-for-4 with a couple of singles. Right hand hitting DH, looking out at the southpaw, who settles at the belt. 1-0. Quintas swings through a fastball, and the count is now even at 1. Far and away, the biggest crowd we've seen in this ballpark this week. It will likely be the largest crowd that they have all year, we've been told. The 1-1. Breaking ball for a strike. That's that Johnny King curve. And now the count is 1-2. Now, something to keep an eye on. Home and road splits for Johnny King this year. Pretty remarkable difference in when he dons a uniform at the Nat versus here in the United States. 1-2 is a high heater, swung on and missed for strike 3. And it's a 2-strikeout inning for King, who now has 3 punch-outs over his first 7 batters. Well, when Johnny is wearing the home whites, his ERA is an eye-popping 1.99. Remember, his season ERA overall is 2.89, so nearly a full run lower. But on the road, at the other 5 teams in the Northwest League, that ERA is 4.31. Anthony D'Onofrio is next, and the left-hand hitting right fielder just watched a curveball hit the dirt for ball 1. So a difference of 2.32 runs, home versus road, in the ERA for Johnny King. That's remarkable. The 1-0 is a heater just inside to the right fielder, and now it's 2-0. So far tonight, an inning and 2/3 scoreless for the lefty from Florida. Right now, the potential tying run is at the plate. Now the 2-0. That's high ball 3. And D'Onofrio uncorked a home run in the 5th inning last night to break a 1-1 tie. That would be the final run the Aqua Sox would score until they put up 2 runs in the bottom of the 9th, but the C's at that point had already scored the 6 runs in the 7th. 3-0 finds the zone. That's a called strike, 3-1. A runner aboard at first. That's the 1-out walk for St. Laurent. King settles and now steps to first. St. Laurent gets back. A guy to keep an eye on. He's got 9 steals so far this season. Lefty on lefty. D'Onofrio gets the next pitch and sends it foul. So it fills up the count 3-2. Oh, the number 9 man is next. That's Axel Sanchez, but I know Johnny King and company would love to save him for the 3rd. C's are leading by 2 here in the last of the 2nd. King is in the stretch, as he has been since the walk. Runner goes 3-2, and it's a breaking ball. Called for strike 3 as King strikes out the side around a 1-out walk here in the 2nd, And after four punch-outs and two scoreless, Johnny King might be sniffing some history. We'll head to the third with the Seas in front, 2-0 here on the Seas Broadcast Network.
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1: We begin the third here at Everett Memorial Stadium in Snohomish County, Washington. Tyler Zickel with you live with the Seas in front 2-0, and Bryce Chance is the batter, taking the first pitch from Evan Truitt for a strike. Seas using a leadoff triple from the man on deck, Ty Southacine, and then the guy in the hole, Jake Casey, hitting a two-run home run in the first inning to give us our current score here in the third. And now Chance sends one foul up the first baseline. It's quickly 0-2. Bryce, the number 9 batter, 1-for-6 with a double in this series so far. He has also worked a couple of walks, batting 125 to start his pro career. Tonight, his 6th game since the draft last month. Now the 0-2 pitch, and it's way high. So one ball, two strikes on the Ridgeland, Mississippi native. Truitt comes home, and it's a fastball swung on and missed for strike 3. That's 4 strikeouts over the final 7 batters, his first time through the lineup for Evan Truitt. And after the 2-run home run from Jay Casey, he's been perfect. That's now 7 up, 7 down. So back to the top for Southacine, who tripled off the right field fence. That was on the 4th pitch of the game from Truitt. And now he delivers again, this one in the air to center, medium depth. Corbin Dickerson with a can of corn coming down into his mitt. And he's got it for out number 2. So now it's Casey, who started his night with a bang, that 2-run home run that gave the Seas their current 2-0 lead. He could join Peyton Williams as another Canadian to hit 2 home runs in a game in this series. P. Willie did that on Thursday. First pitch to Jake, and he takes it outside 1-0. Truitt, 6-foot, 190-pounder from Berlin, Maryland. Here's the pitch. And it's on the ground up the middle into center. Jake Casey has a single and is now halfway to the cycle in his first 2 at-bats. So hits number 25 and 26 for the Pittsburgh native here in his 33rd game with the Canadians this year. And as the Seas look to add to their 2-0 lead, perhaps Casey's single can spark a 2-out rally as Peyton Williams comes up next. P. Willie 0-for-1, grounded out to his counterpart at first, and now swings at the first pitch in his second look at Truitt and spoils it foul for a strike. Now the pace of this series has been quick, especially over the last couple of games. Thursday night, 2 hours and 11 minutes. Last night, 2 hours and 21. Fouled back is the 0-1, and the count is quickly 0-2 on the Iowa meat truck. Of course, last night's game was a full 9 innings. So 2 hours and 21 minutes to go, 9 complete. 2 hours and 11 minutes to play 8.5 on Thursday. The 2-strike offering, and it's a breaking ball to the back foot, taken for ball one. So far tonight, we've been playing for 33 minutes, and we are here in the top of the third. 1-2, breaking ball swung on and missed. We're now going to the bottom of the third. Evan Truitt bookending a scoreless third with a couple of strikeouts, and he strands the two-out single at first to keep it 2-0 Canadians after 2.5. We'll take a timeout and come back with Johnny King returning to the slope in just a bit.
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0: the second baseman number 21, Axel Sandstrom.
1: Johnny King back to work here in the bottom of the third as the reigning Northwest League Pitcher of the Week looks to keep it 2-0 C's here in Everett. Axel Sanchez leads off, and the first pitch to the number 9 man is low for ball one. Sanchez, then leadoff batter Corbin Dickerson before number 7 Mariners prospect Luke Stevenson. Next pitch hit on the ground towards third. Latta backs up the field, the high hop. Long throw, stretched by Williams, and in time. Nice play and way to understand the field for Maddox Latta, who has not played in this ballpark until this week. Not only did he back up to play that bouncing ball perfectly at third, but then in throwing it to first, he was able to bounce it right into Williams' mitt using the various ways this turf is known to hop to his advantage. Nice play. That completes the first trip through the order for King, and now his leadoff batter tonight, Corbin Dickerson, taking the first pitch outside. Dickerson got a 5-pitch walk in the first, stole second, but King stranded in there. And now the 1-0. That's high, 2 balls, no strikes. And Dickerson, now 2-for-6 in this series with 2 walks. He has also homered. The home run was last night to tie the game at 1. And now he takes a 2-0 low to make it 3-0. King in the wind. 3-0 pitch. And it's up and outside, ball 4. Second walk of the game for Dickerson. And it's the third issued by King. Well, if you're thinking about Johnny's pitch count, he's now at 44. So, obviously, here in the third, having not allowed a run or a hit, plenty of gas left in the tank, but just something to keep in mind when we get to the fourth, the fifth, maybe even the sixth. So now the potential tying run is at the plate in the form of the left-hand hitting catcher, Luke Stevenson. Dangerous bat for Everett. First pitch, and it's a breaking ball just a little bit low, and it puts Stevenson in front, 1 ball, no strikes. 80th game for Luke. He has 70 hits, including 23 doubles and 15 home runs. He's also driven in 70 RBI, more than anybody else in the Northwest League. Snap throw to first, and the tag just a hair late. So we continue to wait for a 1-0 pitch. Here it comes as the runner goes. It's swung on and hit high in the air out towards second base. Ty Southacine does not see it, and that ball will be flipped in and out of the mitt of Southacine as he makes the catch. What did we just witness from the newest Canadian? He didn't see it, looked up, put his basket glove out, flipped it up in the air above his head, and caught it. Wow. Sometimes the baseball gods are on your side, sometimes they're not. That was the former for Ty. Wow. Here's Aiden Torek. First pitch fastball is up and in. And Torek, who's 0-for-1 with a swinging strikeout, leads King 1-0. I'm going to have to put some stars next to that one in my book. I'm even going to circle it because we're going to go back and pull that footage. That might make the top 5 plays of the week when we post that Tuesday morning before we start our series at home against Tri-City. Just had a 1-0 fastball for a strike. So now it's 1-1 on the Santa Ana, California native. Tying run still at the plate. And the 1-1 is a changeup. Swung on and missed for strike 2. That was wild. A couple of circus-like plays in this ballpark the last couple of games for the Canadiens defense. Here's Johnny with a 1-2 pitch. And it's high to even the count. Snap throw to first. Tag applied by Williams. And back safely is Corbin Dickerson, who reached with that 1-0 walk. 3 walks, the lone blemishes so far for Johnny. He's got 4 strikeouts, but is 1 pitch away from his 5th. It would end this inning. Now the 2-2, And it's chopped up the third baseline, but it's foul. So a runner remains at first, and the count still two balls and two strikes. King trying to hang his third consecutive zero to keep the C's in front by a pair. He's got the sign from Sprock. Dickerson with a good lead off of first. He stays put, and the 2-2 hits the dirt, blocked by Ryan, the catcher, and it fills the count three balls and two strikes. So now Dickerson will definitely be going on this next pitch. Of course, Johnny could prove to be a little bit sneaky, if you will. He might step over to first, knowing that a runner is going to go on the first move for a lefty, though in these situations, Dickerson's going to make sure he goes to the plate. He does, and it's high for ball four. Well, that's not what you want, because now the tying runs are aboard, and the guy who has hit more home runs in this league than any other player in 2026 is coming up as the potential go-ahead run. It's the right-hand hitting first baseman, Brandon Eichy. Eichy flew out to right to end the first, so he's 0-for-1 against King thus far. But this is a player who certainly seeks out big spots like this as he chases a first pitch changeup for strike one. 88th game of the year for Eichy. Right now has 91 hits to lead the Aqua Sox this season. The 0-1. Up and in. A fastball from King at 93. So one ball, one strike. Johnny has put together 12 and two-thirds consecutive scoreless innings going back to last Tuesday at the net. He's looking to continue that here as the 1-1 is in and is swung on and hammered. It is over because that three-run home run is into the parking lot to make it 3-2 Aqua Sox here in the bottom of the third. The first hit of the night for Everett is Brandon Eichy's league-best 23rd home run of the year. He got all of it, he admired it, and now touches home plate to put Everett in front by a run. A two-out walk. That's a killer to be sure. Now Luis Swiesbell will bat for the second time in his many innings. He struck out to begin the second, now gets a chance with the bases empty, two outs, and three runs home here in the bottom of the third. First pitch is a strike, it's 0-1. Swiesbell 0-for-1 with a K, and now the 0-1 pitch. Fouled into the mid, it's quickly 0-2. Now that is certainly a body blow, but not a knockout punch. C's are down by just a run, and it is not yet the fourth. And hey, Brandon Eichy's homered against everybody this year. Luis Swiesbell won't. A three-pitch punch out coming on a curveball as Johnny King bounces back to get his fifth K of the ball game, but one batter too late. Two walks and a go-ahead three-run home run from Brandon Eichy. Make it 3-2 Everett as we go to the fourth. We'll be back.
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1: The Seas find themselves trailing for the first time tonight. A two-run home run from Jake Casey in the first, but a three-run go-ahead shot from Brandon Eichy in the bottom of the third. So Ryan Sprock leads off against starter Evan Truitt and scorches the first pitch of the fourth foul, which makes the count 0-1. Sprock, then Austin Smith before Maddox Latta against Truitt, who has retired 9 of the last 10 batters that he's faced after Casey's two-run shot in the opening inning. The 0-1 is at the very top of the zone for a strike. That looked like a ball, but it's called for strike two. Sprock 0-for-1 with a swinging strikeout. And now the 250 batter gets the 0-2, and he sends it in the air towards left on a broken bat swing, which gives Aiden Torek plenty of time to make the catch and retires Sprock F7. Well, the launch angle was right. The swing was right. The timing was not. Sprock out in front, caught it off the end of his bat, and that's what shattered the wood and caused the weak contact. So now Austin Smith 0-for-1 with a fly out to right back in the first. The Canadians were in a similar spot last night. I'll tell you more after this pitch. It's inside to the left-hand hitting outfielder to make it 1-0. Seas led 1-0 on Austin Smith's first career high A home run to begin the third. But then single runs scored on homers in the fourth and the fifth for the Frogs. Check swing foul ball on the 1-0, so now it's 1-1 on the San Diegan. So after leading, the Seas saw themselves trailing. They were down by a run until the seventh when they scored those 6 runs on 6 hits. Here's the 1-1, breaking ball outside. So Vancouver in need of some similar action or magic. I was about to say agic. Like action and magic became a portmanteau. 2-1 hit in the air towards right. This has a chance. Back goes Anthony D'Onofrio. He turns and looks, but it's out of here. Austin Smith has homered in consecutive games, and he has loved his first ever visit to Everett. He's even the score 3-3 here in the top of the fourth. Austin Smith, coming in clutch these last two nights, had go-ahead hits twice as part of his four-hit performance a night ago. And now tonight, moments after Brandon Eichy gave the Frogs their first lead of the game with the three-run home run with two outs in the third, homers to tie it here in the top of the fourth. Maddox Latta is next. He takes the first pitch low for ball one. So all the action in the run column for the Canadians tonight coming courtesy of a couple of home runs. The 1-0 finds the zone. That's a strike. As somebody is playing with the in-house crowd mic they provide for us here in the press box. You can hear what sounds like somebody sliding a microphone across a metal bench. Not great. 1-1 is a bouncing ball towards shortstop. In between hop eats up Austin St. Laurent, and Maddox Latta will be safe at first on an E6. Now St. Laurent knows better on this surface. You cannot trust the in-between hop, but are they going to say that's a hit? That will go down as a hit. I'm okay with it. I know Maddox Latta is. So an infield single for Latta. And now Raimundo de los Santos swinging at the first pitch. He lifts it down the left field line. Long run for Aiden Torek, but he's not able to get there as it falls foul for strike one. So a back and forth ball game. We have now had 3 different lead changes. Seas went up 2-0 in the first. The Aqua Sox took their 1-run lead in the bottom of the third, and now we are even at 3 here in the top of the fourth. What can the Canadians do to take their second lead of the game? This one's on the ground towards the shortstop. Diving is St. Laurent, but it's past him and into left center for a base hit. Raimundo de los Santos, three hits in three games.

starting his Jordan year. So his Taylor Swift year is over. His Michael Jordan year has begun. From 22 to 23. The Tallahassee, Florida native flew out to right to end the second inning. Now gets an 0-1 here in the fourth and takes it for a strike. So after Smith's solo homer tied it, singles from Latta and De Los Santos have put the potential go-ahead run at second base and an insurance run aboard at first. West, using his timeout, now settles back in, trailing nothing and two, looking to add to his .257 average over his first nine games as a C. Truett's pitch, and it's slapped foul. So 0-2 it remains on the former Florida State Seminole. One season at Alabama before transferring to his hometown school, Tallahassee, Florida State. Joined the Blue Jays as a 16th round pick last year and now gets a fastball high to make the count 1-2. Well, one thing we have yet to do tonight is check on the out-of-town scoreboard. More bad news from Spokane. The Indians just cannot figure it out right now. They lose, or rather are losing, 5-1 at the midway point to first place Eugene. The 1-2 chopped foul. And it remains 1-2 on Jackson West. Meanwhile, in Pasco, a four-run bottom of the first has the Tri-City Dust Devils leading Hillsboro 4-0. Last night, the Dust Devils snapping a mini losing streak by ending Hillsboro's seven-game winning streak. And now Spokane, in the midst of a doldrum, they've lost five in a row in danger of losing six straight. West spoiling another 1-2 pitch. He sends it to the screen and stays alive. Two on, one out. A run already in on Austin Smith's second home run in as many days. West battling it out from the left side. Truett set and a 1-2 again. This time knocked sharply up the first baseline, but it's still foul. It is dusk here in Snohomish County, by far our finest conditions of this series. Remember, of course, the wildfires that have been raging in this region affecting just about every state and province here on the West Coast. And now we have a clear view of the North Cascades in the distance as West takes low. It's 2-2. Of course, the sun setting off to our left, the Pacific Ocean, Puget Sound. We can see I-5, which of course crosses the border and turns into Highway 99. That's just beyond the outfield fence. Lights are on, and the horizon just now starting to get twinges of orange and purple. 2-2, a ground ball towards second. They go to second to get one. That's all they'll get. It's a fielder's choice 4-6, and it goes Axel Sanchez to Austin St. Laurent for out number two. That was a lengthy battle from Jackson West. Fouled off two-strike pitch after two-strike pitch. And finally, on the ninth pitch of the plate appearance, he sends it fair and manages to avoid an inning-ending double play. So now Bryce Chance is the batter. First pitch, and that one's in for a strike. Chance 0-1. He struck out swinging on the third pitch of his first at-bat. That started the third. Go ahead around 90 feet away. And the 0-1 is a check swing on a curveball. Did he go? No. A great opportunity for Bryce Chance's biggest hit of his young career right here. If he can collect a knock, it would be a go-ahead hit. Of what variety? Well, you'll have to wait and see. 1-1. Swing and a miss. Bottom fell out of that curveball. It's now 1-2. So Evan Truett, one pitch away from stranding the go-ahead runs on base, though he has given up the game-tying home run already. Here's the 1-2. Fly ball foul off to the right into the bleachers. And the general admission section will battle it out for that souvenir. .803 local time. This game now 56 minutes old. And we're playing through the top of the fourth. Truett's 1-2.
And it's low and outside.

0: two balls, two strikes to the former Mississippi State Bulldog. Alada at third will score easily on any sort of hit. West at first has good speed, so some sort of extra base hit may bring him in. The 2-2 is a fastball low. So with the count filling up 3-2, West, the trail runner at first, will be going on this pitch since there are two outs. And that can help the cause if Chance can find a gap or a corner. Truitt from the letters. And the 3-2 is hit on the ground towards the shortstop, past the dive of Austin St. Laurent into center, and Bryce Chance with a chance to give the Seas the lead, and he cashes in to make it 4-3 here in the fourth. It's a big-time hit from Bryce. It's his third knock as a pro after getting drafted in the 10th round last month. And the Seas have retaken the lead after Brandon Ikey's go-ahead three-run home run after a two-out walk in the bottom of the third. Time is out, and we've got pitching coach Brian Paul heading out to the mound. We have not seen much of any of Paul this week. He has chosen to do his coaching in between innings. And with the Seas back in front, thanks to four hits in this stanza and counting, we go back to the top of the order for Ty Southesine. Southesine 1-for-2 with a triple and a run scored. That action came in the first. Now batting here in the fourth. Truitt trying to get out of this inning without any further damage. Southesine takes the first pitch for a strike. Truitt with the sign. And the next pitch is a curveball fouled back. It's now nothing and two. Ty is from Las Vegas, one of four baseball-playing brothers, one currently in the pro ranks, another in college, and yet another, a very well-regarded prepster. Two-strike pitch, low and outside. It's 1-2. So a ball and two strikes on the newest addition to the Canadiens roster. He and fellow newcomer Dayson Hill both acquired at the trade deadline. 1-2. On the ground, through the hole, into left field, base hit. Ty Southesine cashing in with his first career Blue Jays organization RBI. It's a two-out single that makes it 5-3 Seas here in inning number four. Now that is now the fifth hit of this inning. Big innings helping the Canadians over the last couple of nights. And now it's Jake Casey, who already has two hits in this game, including that go-ahead homer in the first. He takes the first pitch from Truitt high for ball one. That's the 28th overall RBI this year for Ty between South Bend and Vancouver, all in high A. But as a Canadian, it's his first run batted in. Now the 1-0. That's upstairs. Two balls, no strikes. So with West scoring easily on that base hit to left, Bryce Chance, the trail runner, getting into scoring position at second base. Bryce's game-tying hit, rather go-ahead hit, allowing Ty Southesine a two-out opportunity to add to the Seas' lead. And now Casey takes upstairs ball three. The bullpen is getting hot, and they're doing so quickly down the left field line. A right-hander has begun to warm, and Truitt, maybe running into a wall here. Certainly if he walks Jay Casey, you got to ask how long is he going to stay out there. And he will bury a fastball at the bottom of the zone on a 3-0 to make it 3-1. So the Seas have opened up a two-score lead for the second time tonight. It was 2-0 going into the bottom of the third. Then we started this fourth with the Seas trailing 3-2. It's now 5-3 Vancouver. 3-1. Tipped into the mitt, and the count is 3-2. Canadians already with eight hits in their first four innings at bat. The only hit for the Aqua Sox provided them three ones in one swing. Here's the 3-2, and it's called for strike three as Casey goes down looking. And Truitt gets out of the inning with his sixth K in four complete, but not before he surrenders three runs on five hits, a game-tying solo homer from Austin Smith, and RBI singles from Bryce Chance and Ty Southdesean. So we go to the bottom of the fourth with the score 5-3 Canadians here in Everett.
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0: We welcome you back to Everett, where we pick up the action here in the bottom of the fourth with the count nothing and two on Austin St. Laurent. And the Canadians leading 5-3 with Johnny King back to work following the three-run home run he surrendered in the third. 0-2 pitch, and it's low. Now for King, it was Cruz for the first two, but then he walked a couple of guys in the third, walks three and four. The two-out walk to Aiden Torek looming especially large, not just because it brought Brandon Eichy to the plate who hit the go-ahead three-run home run, but he was in front of Torek, King was, one and two before the walk. 1-2 pitch here to St. Laurent is swung on and fouled back. It's still one ball and two strikes. Austin worked the second of now four free passes handed out by Johnny tonight. That was back in the second inning with one out, but consecutive strikeouts followed. And now King looking to strike out St. Laurent. He kicks and deals. And it's a broken back ground ball towards first. Williams got it. It's a race to the bag, and it's won by St. Laurent. Johnny King was late getting off the mound. Williams anticipated his pitcher to cover. He realized Johnny wasn't going to get there in time. He tried to run over himself, but St. Laurent gets there before the two Canadians for an infield hit. So that brings the potential tying run to the plate, this time in the form of Cesar Quintas. He struck out swinging on four pitches in the second inning, and now the first pitch to him here in the fourth is fouled back for a strike. Johnny's in the stretch. The 0-1, and it's low through the legs of Sprock, the catcher, on to second, St. Laurent. Whether that's a wild pitch or a pass ball remains to be seen. I was blocked by Sprock's body. But it costs the Canadians 90 feet, and it evens the count 1-1 on the right-hand hitting DH. That will be charged to Sprock as a pass ball. I agree with that call. Now the 1-1. That's low off the mid of Sprock. Now racing towards third is St. Laurent. And on back-to-back pitches, Sprock unable to handle it from King. So now the infield single that should have been an out on that ground ball to third has become a runner at third with nobody out. So two pass balls on back-to-back pitches. And now King winds and delivers a 2-1. It's a soft pop, back of first, falling fast and down. That's a single. And Quintas making it 5-4 Canadians in what should have never been a situation for Everett to score a run. So right now that run is unearned. Pass balls certainly affect that. And now Anthony D'Onofrio comes up with the tying run at first, which means he's the potential go-ahead run. First career Everett RBI for Quintas, and now D'Onofrio, who's got 34 RBI for the Frogs this year, takes the first pitch high. Here's the 1-0. Fastball for a strike at the knees. That was the 70th pitch of the game for Johnny King. The bullpen is only now going to start to stir. 1-1. Breaking ball low. Feels like we're in for a Everett Memorial Stadium special tonight, as this one's bounced towards shortstop. Up with his De Los Santos. He drops it, running to the bag, and everybody is safe. I was saying, De Los Santos did the right thing. He ran the second to start what could have been a 6-3 double play, but before he got to the bag, he dropped the ball while he was running. An E6 fielder's choice. Technically, Quintas will be reaching first on just the straight fielder's choice because the runner was the target for the out when De Los Santos made the error. It's Axel Sanchez, but not before pitching coach Eric Yardley has a conversation with his 20-year-old starter. So now the tying and go-ahead runs are on base. Reese Wissinger has started to warm behind King. And Johnny looking for his first out of this inning. First pitch to Sanchez. That's just outside ball one. Two on, nobody out. A run already home in the inning, making it 5-4 Canadians in this bottom of the fourth. This is a 1-0, and it's fouled near our heads and then bounces back down onto the field to make the count 1-1. Axel Sanchez is 0-1. Started the three-run third with a ground out to third base. Here's the pitch. And it's at the bottom of the zone for his strike. Good change up there from Johnny. And the count now 1-2, putting King in front of Sanchez here. Base hit to the outfield could tie this game. King looking for an out. And he gets it, or does he? The 1-2 pitch sunk low. A check swing appealed by the catcher, but the base umpire is in no position to see whether or not Sanchez crossed that imaginary plane, so he says, no, he did not. 2-2. The kick and the deal. It's a high fastball filling the count. This is an important pitch here for Johnny King and the Canadians. 3-2 from the lefty is delivered, and it misses, low ball four. Bases loaded, nobody out. Already a one-run game thanks to that run that scored on a single. Two pass balls and a base hit. And that's going to be it for Johnny King. So Jose Mayorga coming out. And just things didn't go as you hoped for Johnny in innings 3 and 4 after a very strong first two stances. The pitch count does him in. He throws 78 pitches tonight, 40 of them strikes. And he will leave behind the bases loaded. So a tricky situation for Reese Wissinger, who takes over next. It's the right-hander from Burlington, Iowa, Reese Wissinger, facing Corbin Dickerson with the bases loaded and nobody out here in the bottom of the fourth. First pitch from Reese, fastball for a strike, and he begins his night with the count 0-1. Sees holding on to a one-run lead, but the bases are loaded with nobody out. And now the 0-1 pitch from the newly inserted right-hander. Swing and a miss, it's now 0-2. Johnny King goes three innings plus four batters here in the fourth. At the moment, he has surrendered four runs on three hits with five walks and five strikeouts. All three runners on base are his. Two strike pitch from Wissinger. It's on the way, and it's high. Two of the five walks handed out by King tonight were issued to this guy at the top of the order for the Frogs tonight. He has scored a run. He has also stolen a base. Wissinger set in the stretch. 1-2 pitch. In the dirt, Sprock blocks it towards the on-deck circle third base side, but not far enough for the runner from third to come home to tie the score. This is outing number 20 for Reese since coming up from Single-A Dunedin on April 28th. He is 3-2 with one save and a 4.93 ERA. Last pitch Sunday at the net. His 2-2 pitch, fouled back. In that game against the Indians, he was perfect. Six up, six down, couple of strikeouts along the way as part of that 14-0 Canadians win. Made two scoreless outings last week against the Indians as Riesinger disengages. So the pitch clock resets. Dickerson steps out. And now Corbin, the Louisville, Kentucky native, is back in their right side. Wissinger's 2-2. Popped up. Shallow right. Second baseman Ty Southacine gets out of the way for Jay Casey, who makes the catch. Quintas thinks about it at third, but he turns around and heads back to the bag on an important F9 that does not score a run. So that sets up a potential inning-ending double play, but it would come off the bat of one of the more dangerous hitters in this league right now. That's Luke Stevenson, the number 7 Mariners prospect. Luke has an opportunity to give the Frogs their second lead of this game, or he could tie the score with an out. Here's the pitch. Breaking ball swung on and missed. Nicely done by Wissinger. Stevenson clearly anticipating the fastball, but that time got some soft stuff to fall behind 0-1. Luke is 0-2. A couple of pop-outs today, 1-3, 1-2. Here comes the 0-1. On the ground foul into the Canadians' dugout first base side, and that makes it 0-2 now. Good-bodied catcher, 6'1", 200 pounds. Clean-cut guy. Recently turned 22 at the end of July. Could be the next man up after Cal Raleigh. He trails Wissinger 0-2. Here's the pitch from Reese. And it swung on and missed for strike 3. A changeup that came in like a spaceship, more of a UFO than any sort of North American ship or vessel, extraterrestrial, as it faded away from the slugging left-hander. And that's 2 consecutive outs. But Aiden Torek is next. Bases remain loaded. C still up by a run. Here's the pitch. Fastball for a strike. Wissinger trying to strand all 3 runners he inherited from Johnny King with no outs in this inning on base. He is 2 strikes away from doing that. The nothing and one. Swing and a miss. It's 0-2. Already, Reese Wissinger has done exactly what has been asked of him here. High leverage situation for the big right-hander from Iowa. He comes set. 2-strike pitch. Just outside at 97. What a pitch. Good take by Torek, and good call by home plate umpire Dakota Kilgore. Trackman had that one just outside. Wissinger still in the driver's seat here. Now the 1-2 pitch. Breaking ball in the dirt by design. Torek did not chase, and a great block from Ryan Sprock that keeps the runners where they are, but the count is now even 2-2. So this next pitch, the 2-2 offering from Reese, is going to be big. You want to get the batter now and not go to a 3-ball count with the bases loaded. Here's that 2-2, and it's a fastball just below the zone, so now it's full. So from 0-2 to 3-2, Torek has come back to fill the count. All 3 runners will be going on this pitch. Tying run is at third. Go-ahead run at second here in the last of the fourth. Now the payoff. Flied foul off to the right, out of play. That was power versus power there. Wissinger saying, here's my best fastball, try and hit it. And Torek able to spoil it, so he stays alive. Bases full of Frogs. 2 outs. Another 3-2. And it's in the air to center. Well struck. That ball is way back and off the top of the wall. All 3 runs will score. Torek motors into second. A bases clearing double makes it 7-5 Aqua Sox here in the fourth. So close. As it turns out, all 3 of those runs unearned, charged to King. Inning should have been over, but that error at shortstop in the 3rd at bat of the inning comes back to bite the Canadians. And now it's Brandon Ikey who gave Everett their first lead of this game with the go-ahead 3-run home run in the 3rd. All 7 of their runs scoring in the last 2 innings as this one's lined towards short, picked on the backhand by De Los Santos, then throws to first. Out number 3 goes 6-3, but not before. 4 runs on 3 hits an error, a walk, and one man left on base. The Seas trail 7-5 as we go to the fifth.
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0: This game back and forth. The Akron Sox in front 7-5 as we begin the fifth. The big league rehabber on the mound, it's the right-hander Carlos Vargas, whose first assignment in relief of the starter Evan Truitt is Peyton Williams. And the first pitch to the slugging first baseman is low for ball one. So the Canadians trailed by one going into the fourth, now down by two to start the fifth. And this one is chopped off home plate, then foul up the first baseline for a strike. Truitt, the starter, goes four complete. He'll get a no decision tonight after surrendering five runs on eight hits. No walks and six strikeouts. And after that bottom of the fourth, he no longer has to worry about getting hung with a loss. Here's the 1-1. And it's high, two balls into strike. Carlos Vargas, 26 years old. He's from Moca, Dominican Republic. Been in the big leagues for just about a year and a half. 1 year and 140 days. 2-1. Wave and a miss on a changeup. It's 2-2. Last year with the Mariners in their remarkable season that took them to Game 7 of the ALCS. 70 appearances for the big league club. Went 5-5 with a 3.97 ERA. 77 innings. 2-2. On the ground, sharply struck, but right at the second baseman, Sanchez. He gobbles it up and throws to first for the out. So Peyton's 0-3 tonight. And now Ryan Sprague trying to extend his on-base streak to an active roster high, 15 consecutive games. The season high is technically still active. Alexi Hernandez got on base 21 times before he was promoted to AA on Tuesday. If he were to come back to the Canadians this year, that streak would still be going. First pitch to Sprague. Fastball for a strike. Big league debut for Vargas was on March 30th, 2023 against the Angels. His 0-1. Sprague sends a soft ground ball towards third. He trips coming out of the box, and that makes it an easy play for Luis Suispel, who throws to first in time. The Seas have failed to put a man on base in just one of their first four innings at bat. But now Vargas is one out away from a 1-2-3 top of the fifth to keep Everett in front 7-5. Austin Smith is the batter. He had a game-tying home run to begin that three-run top of the fourth. That was after a flyout in the first, so he's 1-2. Vargas works exclusively in the stretch, and his first pitch is swung on and hit foul towards the first base dugout. You hate to see those seven runs charged to King over those last two innings of work for Johnny. Of course, really only one inning, but he worked into that second frame. Faced four batters in the fourth, didn't get an out. 0-1. On the ground towards first, this should end the inning. Up with it is Ikey. He steps on the bag. And down go the C's in order against the big leaguer, Carlos Vargas. Halfway through here on a Saturday night in Snohomish County, Everett 7, Canadians 5 when we return.
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0: Reese Wissinger back to work here in the bottom of the fifth. He was one pitch away from leaving the bases loaded and keeping the C's in front by a run until he gave up the two out bases, clearing double to Aiden Torek, which gave us our current score of 7-5 Everett. Louis Sweetswell leads off, switch hitting third baseman on the left side. And the first pitch from Reese, the right-hander, is outside. Sweetswell was the only man not to hit in the four-run bottom of the fourth that featured three hits. An error, a walk, helping the cause for the Frogs. 1-0, popped up. It's behind home plate. Sprott giving it a look, but it lands in the first row just beyond the net. So the count is 1-1 on the Venezuelan infielder who has struck out twice tonight, both against the starter Johnny King. Now we got some big league scores for you. We also have yet to tell you about how things went in the Blue Jays organization on this Saturday. We'll get to that here in the inning. 1-1. That's low. First and foremost in the big leagues, how about the Blue Jays again winning a wild one in Philadelphia? Lazaro Estrada, the former Canadian, just earned the victory yesterday, or maybe it was a couple of games ago, but he gets the save today. 2-1. High drive, left field. Bryce Chance over to his left, and the left fielder will haul it in for out number one. So that brings us to Austin St. Laurent. 7-5 in 11 innings today for the Jays. Louis Varland gets the victory. Toronto able to beat the Philadelphia Phillies for a second consecutive game. The Jays are now 56-62. The parent club for the Aqua Sox, the Mariners, playing at home about 35 minutes south of us. They're tied with the Rays in the top of the sixth. 1-1 is the score at T-Mobile Park. St. Laurent gets the first pitch and sends it on the ground towards the hole at shortstop. De Los Santos has it on the backhand. He slings it to first. It's not in time. Would have been a remarkable play. And St. Laurent reaching base for the third time in three plate appearances. Now 2-for-2 with a pair of singles and a walk. But remember, it was St. Laurent reaching with that leadoff infield single in the four-run fourth on a ball that was hit pretty routinely to first, but pitcher Johnny King did not cover the bag in time, and it went down as a hit. First pitch, in the air to right. Back goes Casey. He's near the warning track, and he will make the catch. couple of flyouts, sandwiching the infield single. So with two outs and a man aboard, Anthony D'Onofrio coming up next. Wissinger spins and fires to first. Back safely is St. Laurent. So Reese trying to put up a zero here in the fifth to keep the Seas trailing by just two. This pitch swung on and missed. It's 0-1. Runner goes. 0-1 comes in, and the pitch is fouled at the plate. So it makes it 0-2 on D'Onofrio, who reached on that error by the shortstop Raimundo De Los Santos. At the time, there was a runner at first with nobody out. De Los Santos fielded a ground ball, ran to second to tag the bag to start a potential double play, but he dropped the ball before he got to second. Everybody was safe, and the inning continued from there. Here's the 0-2, just outside. A changeup from Wissinger. D'Onofrio still trails, but now it's a ball and two strikes. Massapequa, New York native, hitless in two at-bats thus far. Wissinger trying to set him down. Here's the 1-2. Line drive to center. That ball's going to get down for a base hit. Racing towards third is St. Laurent. The throw comes in. It's cut off. And that's the first hit of the night for D'Onofrio. Two singles in this inning, putting runners at the corners with two outs. So Axel Sanchez will get an opportunity. Sanchez worked a walk against Johnny King to load the bases with nobody out and bring Wissinger into the game. Swing and a miss from the right-hand hitting infielder for a strike. So the Aqua Sox getting their fifth and sixth hits of the night here in this fifth inning. They're putting the pressure on Reese and the Canadian defense here. 0-1, fastball high. The 1-1 to Sanchez, and it's a curveball low. Quick out-of-town score update in the Northwest League. Four runs in the bottom of the sixth for Spokane. Tied their game with Eugene at five, but the Emeralds alone in first place answered back with a run in the top of the seventh. They currently lead 6-5 in that inning. 2-1. That's low ball three. It's the top of the fifth in Pasco. Pretty much all Tri-City so far. 7-1 Dust Devils in the top of the fifth, but the Hops have the bases loaded and only one out. Now the 3-1, called strike. We'll get you system scores when we get to the sixth. Next pitch, and it's a breaking ball low. Axel Sanchez works another walk from the number nine spot, and that will load the bases. So the second Sanchez walk that fills it up for the Frogs. And Corbin Dickerson with another chance to drive in a run. He came up empty his first time he batted with the bases loaded. Flew out to right for the first out of the fourth after a couple of walks started his game. He has also scored a run and stolen a base. It's the first free pass given away by Wissinger after five were issued by starter Johnny King. Five walks in a game for Johnny matches a career high, which he established a few starts ago on June 30th against Eugene. That was about five starts ago for King, maybe four. There are rumblings that Johnny King may get a late season promotion to Double A. So if this was his last Canadiens outing, not his best, to be sure. First pitch to Dickerson. And that's inside to the right-hand hitting outfielder for ball one. The Canadians are down two here in the last of the fifth. They are in need of a zero. Everett has scored multiple runs in each of their last two innings. The 1-0 is tunneled to the bottom of the zone. So a called strike evens the count 1-1. This will be the 36th pitch of the outing for Wissinger. It's on the way, and it's high ball two. This inning began with a flyout. That was followed by a single on the infield, another flyout, then a base hit and a walk, filling him up. The 2-1. Swing and a miss. Heavy changeup from Wissinger, evening the count 2-2. The kick and the deal. Fastball hit foul up the first baseline. Dickerson realized at the last possible moment he needed to swing at that heater. It was coming in for a called strike three to end the inning. St. Laurent at third. D'Onofrio at second. Sanchez is aboard at first. And now the C's bullpen is going to start to activate. 2-2. Outside ball three. Gilberto Batista is the guy that's going to start getting hot. He won't be ready for at least two batters. So Wissinger right now needs to take care of business himself. The 3-2 popped up behind the plate. Does Sprock have enough room? He's near the nets, but it will land in the first row. Second time that's happened in this inning. Sprock nearly with an opportunity to make the catch for a foul out. Instead, the plate appearance continues for Dickerson, who has now seen seven pitches from Wissinger. Let's see if Reese can shut the door right now here on this Frogs rally. His payoff pitch again. And it swung on and missed for strike three. That took some work. But Wissinger hangs a goose egg here in the fifth. He strands two singles and a walk on base. And as we head to the sixth, Everett leading the Canadians 7-5 here in Snohomish County.
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0: We begin the sixth with Maddox Latta trying to spark a comeback from the Canadians as they trail Everett 7-5, and it's the big league rehabber from the Mariners, Carlos Vargas, back to work. First pitch. Breaking ball for a strike. Carlos needed just 9 pitches to retire the side in order in the fifth after starter Evan Truitt coughed up 5 runs on 8 hits and 4 complete. Latta 1-for-2 with a run scored. Takes a breaking ball outside. It's now 1-1 on the former Cal State Fullerton Titan who hails from Granada Hills, California. Latta, Raimundo de los Santos, and the birthday boy Jackson West coming up here in inning number 6. 1-1. Fly ball to center. Back goes Corbin Dickerson. He's at the track. He's at the wall, and that ball is gone. Maddox Latta homers against the big league rehabber, and his 4th professional home run makes it 7-6. Aqua Sox here in the 6th. It's a great memory for Maddox. It's not every day you get to go deep against a guy who pitches in the show. That's the case there. That makes Maddox 2-for-3 so far tonight. The C's right back in this game with the tying run coming up next in the form of Raimundo de los Santos. That's the first home run Maddox has hit as de los Santos lays down a bunt towards third. Sweet spell, bare hand, fires towards first. It goes up the first base line, and now Raimundo hustling to second. That will be an infield single and a throwing error on Sweetspell that puts the tying run in scoring position with nobody out. Well, to finish the thought, Latta's 3 home runs this year, and they're also his first 3 home runs as a pro, all coming in against Spokane at Avista Stadium in a couple of different series earlier this season. And so Latta homering to start this inning, and then De Los Santos was going to leg out that bunt hit. Sweetspell forced the throw. And that's Everett's first error of this game to bring us to Jackson West, who reached on a fielder's choice and scored back in the 4th. First pitch. That's high ball 1. So now the C's working on a comeback. De Los Santos has great speed out at second base. If West can get a hit to the outfield, that could even the score. 1-0. On the ground, right side, swinging bunt. First baseman Brandon Ikey's got it, bobbles it, picks it up, and safe at first is Jackson West, who was hustling out of the box on contact. And that little bobble cost Ikey and the Aqua Sox an out. That was routine. But they're going to give Jackson West a hit. At the very least, they have illuminated the hit column. And, well, by hit column, I mean the little red light next to the H on that manual scoreboard in right center field. But it will be confirmed as a hit in the box score. And now Bryce Chance taking the first pitch for a strike. Bryce came up big his last time at bat. A go-ahead single with 2 outs. And now the 0-1 pitch from Vargas. Breaking ball lifted down the right field line. That ball will fall. Fair. This is going to tie the game. Chance goes to second. West races to third. And that is Bryce Chance's 2nd RBI hit in as many at-bats. It's a brand new ball game once again. We are even at 7 here in Everett. So now the Canadians are 90 feet away from taking their 3rd lead in this game. Ty Southesine will be the guy who has a chance to put Vancouver back in front. After the double from Chance evens the game. Infield comes in. Southesine 2-for-3 tonight. Takes the first pitch at the top of the zone for a strike. Seven runs on 12 hits for the Vancouver offense over their first 6 innings at bat. And remember, no outs here in the top of inning number 6. 0-1. Breaking ball. Hit on the ground towards second. This will keep the runners where they are. And Axel Sanchez retires his counterpart after fielding and throwing onto first in time. That's the first out recorded by Vargas here in his second inning of relief work tonight. And now let's see if Jake Casey can cash in to put the Seas ahead for a second time. He had a go-ahead two-run home run in the first, had a single to center in the third, then struck out to end the fourth. Breaking ball just above the zone is the first pitch he gets. And he jumps ahead of the right-hander 1-0. Open stance for Jake on the left side. 1-0 pitch. Breaking ball for a strike. Infield has remained in. And now Vargas asks for a new baseball. Remember, he's using big league balls during this outing. They are different from the minor league balls. Different grip, different seam size. Here's the 1-1. Swung on and missed. A darting changeup makes it 1-2 on the former Kent State Golden Flash. That Jake Casey now with 22 RBI in 33 games played, but trying to add to that here with runners at second and third and only one out. He's down in the count 1-2. Now the pitch, and that's towards his shoelaces to even the count 2-2. Vargas at the letters. Here's the pitch. And a breaking ball is once again towards the back foot for Jake. He checked his swing to get in front 3-2. Vargas does have some room to work. First base remains open. Doesn't want to load him up for Peyton Williams. 3-2. On the ground, dribbled towards first, but that's foul. Five minutes shy of 9 o'clock here on the West Coast. This game's going to be longer than the last two nights. 2 hours and 11 minutes on Thursday, 2:21 last night. Rather winning four than losing two. 3-2. Fastball gets him at the bottom of the zone for a called strike three. Casey doesn't like the call, but TrackMan says that one just found the inside black. And it is back-to-back outs after four consecutive hits, scored two runs to tie this game at seven. It's the first strikeout for Vargas in his rehab outing tonight. And now it's Peyton Williams, who's 0-3 so far. Started Vargas' outing with a ground out in the top of the fifth. Can the Iowa meat truck deliver a go-ahead hit? First pitch. That's high ball one. Now the Seas have done well to rally to tie this game, but if they can't take the lead here in the sixth, that will be a big missed opportunity. It was second and third. Nobody out. 7-7 tie. Williams takes upstairs again. It's now 2-0. A ground out with the infield in. That kept the runners at second and third. Then the backwards K. And now it's a hitter's count for the Canadians' first baseman, leading the big leaguer, two balls and no strikes. Here's the pitch. Swing and a miss. Good breaking ball there from Vargas. It's 2-1. Williams, 5-18 in this series. See if he's got another big hit up his sleeve. The 2-1. Outside ball three. Ryan Sprock would be next if Williams prolongs this top of the sixth inning. West still at third. Chance after his game-tying double remains at second base. Here's the 3-1. Wave and a miss. Two-seam fastball fills the count. Vargas trying to limit the damage and keep this game tied after 5.5. He's one pitch away from doing that. The 3-2. Ripped to right. That ball's hammered towards the scoreboard and gone. Peyton Williams, a go-ahead three-run home run makes it 10-7 Canadians here in the sixth. And it's double-digit dingers for the pride of Johnston, Iowa as a Canadian this year. His 10th home run of the season, and the Canadians go back in front. $140.

0: The 1-1. Curveball for a called strike. It's 1-2. Two home runs in this inning against the big league reliever Carlos Vargas. One, two to Sprott. Breaking ball, tapped foul on a check swing. The Canadians wrapped out five hits in their four-run fourth. They scored three runs in that inning. Eon Mee, four runs scored for Everett. In this inning, they have five hits, and that will all they'll be getting as the 1-2 is curved by the bat as Sprott to end the frame, but the C's rallying against Vargas, the big leaguer. They score in this inning alone, five runs on five hits. No errors and none left. We go to the bottom of the sixth with the C's in front of Everett, 10-7.
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6: let's...
5: up, well, that means it's Subaru uncommon come standard.
0: A five-run top of this sixth has the Canadians leading the Aqua Sox 10-7. We welcome you back to Everett. Tyler Zickel with you live as Reese Wissinger goes back to work. Luke Stevenson the batter, and he sends the first pitch of the inning foul. Now we've got a change at catcher. Edward Duran is taking over for Ryan Sprock, and that is going to end Sprock's on-base streak tonight. 0-1 buried at the bottom of the zone. It's a called strike two. The two-strike pitch. Breaking ball on the ground towards second. Diving is south the scene. He's got it and throws to first to retire Stevenson 4-3. Great play. So Wissinger gets the first man to bat here in inning number six. And now Aiden Torek with the bases empty and one out. First pitch to Torek, swung on and missed for a strike. He had that two out. Three RBI double with the bases loaded against Wissinger back in the fourth. He's 1-for-2 with the walk and a run scored. 0-1 outside. Righty on righty here. 1-1. Breaking ball fouled into the mid of the catcher Duran. And now the count is 1-2. Gilberto Batista is warming behind Wissinger.

0: the Canadiens bullpen. Reset and the 1-2 pitch. Breaking ball low. Torek out of St. Mary's. He's a former Gale. 13th round selection last year. Began this season with single A Inland Empire. Now the 2-2. Fastball by his bat for strike three. And Reese Wissinger racks up his third strikeout tonight to keep the bases clear with two away here in the sixth. Here's Brandon Eichy. First pitch. That's high ball one. Eichy started his night with a flyout that ended the first. Hit a go-ahead three-run home run in the third, and then grounded out to shortstop to end the fourth. 1-0. At the knees for a strike. Good heater there from Wissinger. Makes it 1-1. Brandon is a Virginian through and through. He's from Powhatan and then went to the noted State University, Virginia Commonwealth. 1-1 is outside, 2-1. I say that less as VCU being a state school and more considered one of the better institutions in the U.S. state of Virginia. Former Ram getting a 2-1 from Reese Wissinger. Here it comes. In the air, center field, coming on is Smith. He dives and makes the catch. Austin Smith laying it all on the line and making a spectacular diving catch to help Reese Wissinger retire the side in order here in the sixth and keep the season front 10-7. We'll be back.
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0: A new pitcher in the game for the Aqua Sox to face Austin Smith to begin the seventh, Pedro da Costa Lemos, whose first pitch is in for a strike. Austin Smith, Maddox Latta, and Raimundo de los Santos coming up with the C's leading 10-7 here in Everett. 0-1 swung on and fouled away. So the count is 0-2 on the left-hand hitting center fielder who has provided a game-tying solo home run tonight as part of a 1-for-3 showing at the plate. Fourth outing of the season for Lemos, whose first pitch was a strike, so was his second, but his third is outside. In his first three outings in Everett this year, he's given up three runs on four hits in 6 2/3 innings. That's a 4.05 ERA. 1-2. Curveball up and outside. First met Lemos last year. 10 outings here in Everett after 25 with the then single-A affiliate of the Mariners, the Modesto Nuts. That team no longer exists. His 2-2. Breaking ball, smashed on the ground, but right at second baseman Axel Sanchez, who will field and throw to first in time to get Smith 4-3. A season ago in those 10 outings, Lemos was good. An ERA of 3 and 18 innings of work. 18 strikeouts, 6 walks. He's from Santo André, Brazil. Can you name the two former Canadians pitchers that are also from Brazil, at least in the high A era? The one of them pitched pre-COVID for the C's as well. Maddox Lada is next after homering to start that 5-run sixth, and he takes outside to begin his plate appearance here in the seventh. How about Rafael Ohashi and former highly regarded Blue Jays prospect Eric Pardino? The 1-0 is a fastball for his strike. Latta is 2-for-3 tonight, halfway to the cycle with a single and that solo shot. Here's the 1-1. That's low, 2 balls and 1 strike. We promised you some system scores, but lots has been happening since we made that promise. We're going to get you those now over the course of this top of the seventh inning. Here's the 2-1 outside. In AAA earlier this evening, the Buffalo Bison winning 10-8 at Salem Field over the visiting Norfolk Tides. That's the Orioles International League affiliate. Former Canadian Sean Keyes, couple of walks and a run scored. Former C Josh Kasevich was 2-for-4 as Maddox takes high for ball 4 and goes down to first with a 1-out walk. But Kasevich and his wife just welcomed their firstborn child, a daughter, just a few days ago. So congrats to Cass, a 2023 Northwest League champion. In fact, it was Kasevich who caught the final out in Game 4 of the Northwest League Championship Series 3 years ago against these Everett Aqua Sox to hand the C's their fifth title in what was then 12 years as a Blue Jays affiliate, with Raimundo de los Santos fouling off the first pitch for his strike. The affiliation with Toronto began in 2011. 3 consecutive Northwest League championships started the partnership, 2011, 2012, and 2013. The C's won it all again in 2017, and then 6 years later in 2023. 0-1, that's high for a ball. Double-A New Hampshire put the beat down on the Red Sox affiliate, the Portland Sea Dogs, in downtown Manchester tonight. 14 runs on 16 hits for the Fisher Cats. All 9 starters for the Cats had a hit tonight. 6 of them had multiple hits. 1-1. Slow curve, missing high, 2-1. Former Canadian Eric Snow led off and went 1-for-6, RBI and a run scored. These are all former Canadians we're about to tell you about. Nick Goodwin, 2-for-4. Dub Gleed, 1-for-3. The pitch is swung on and missed. It's 2-2. How about Aaron Parker with a 3-hit night, 4 RBI, including a grand slam. So all 4 RBI coming on one swing of Parker's bat, his 14th home run of the year. And Tucker Tolman with his first career double-A home run, part of a 2-for-5 game. The 2-2 is outside. Anybody else homer that we like to root for? How about Victor Arias, local Mikey, a grand slam in the ninth. 2 grand slams in that game for the Fisher Cats. Carter Coffey had 2 hits, Carter Cunningham had 2, and J.R. Freethy with a hit as well. Good stuff from the former Canadians in AA. The 3-2 is spoiled foul. On the mound tonight, 3 former Canadians took the ball for AA New Hampshire. Danny Thompson Jr., 6 scoreless, his first AA win with a quality start that featured 7 strikeouts. Mason Olsen, a scoreless inning. Alex Amalfi with 2 scoreless stances. Here's the 3-2, and it's outside ball 4. So consecutive 1-out walks put 2 runners aboard here in the seventh for Jackson West. He has celebrated his 23rd birthday tonight with a 1-for-3 game that has featured a single and 2 runs scored. First pitch, just above the zone for ball 1. Left hand hitting DH, looking out at the right-handed reliever. Here's the 1-0, fouled away. bottom of the order facing right-hander Pedro da Costa Lemos. Caesar making him sweat here.
4: The 1-1.
0: Trying for a bunt is West, but he pops it foul towards the seat's third base side. And now the Floridian is down to the count 1-2. Now the Canadians bullpen is active. Right-hander Colby Holcomb is loosening. It looks like he'll come in for the bottom of this seventh. Whether the Seas lead by three or more remains to be seen. One and two on Jackson West. Here's the pitch, and it's down and in. Two balls and two strikes. Crooked number is the theme tonight for the Canadians. All of their runs coming over three innings. Two in the first, three in the fourth, and five in the sixth. That gives them 10 on 13 hits, seven on six hits for Everett. They trail by three. The left hand hitting West, awaiting a 2-2 pitch from da Costa Lemos. Here it comes. And it swung on and missed. Good breaking ball for out number two. So with two on and two out, Bryce Chance is next, having a great night at the bottom of the card. He is 2-for-3 with two RBI. Had a go-ahead single back in the fourth. And then had a double in the sixth that put the Seas in front. Rather, tied the game. Excuse me. First pitch is a strike. Had to decipher the hieroglyphics in my scorebook there in that sixth inning that saw the Canadians score five runs on five hits, but it was the three-run home run from Peyton Williams with two outs and two strikes that gave the Seas their current score of 10. This one swung on, fouled back, and it's 0-2 now. Righty on righty. Chance trying to dig his way out of an 0-2 hole. Pedro comes set, now delivers. And a breaking ball is a line drive towards left center. That is down for a hit. Here comes Latta to score, and Bryce Chance with the best game of his young career. Three hits, three RBI, and it's now 11-7 Canadians in the seventh. That's his first ever three-hit game as a pro. It was already his first career multi-hit game. First time he's driven in multiple RBI in one night. And with three runs batted in under his belt, he now has four in his first ever six-game stretch as a pro. Ty Southacine comes up next. The runner goes from first, and it's called for a strike. There is no throw down to second. Luke Stevenson bobbled it. First career steal for Chance. South has seen 2-for-4 with a triple, a run scored. He's also driven one in. 0-1. Line foul off to the right. It's 0-2. Consecutive one-out walks and the RBI double, rather single, from Bryce Chance with two outs in an 0-2 count. That's clutch hitting right there. Time is called. Lemos trying to get out of this inning without any further damage. Southacine could add two to his RBI total tonight with a hit here. Instead, he strikes out on a fastball, and that will end the inning. The Seas add to their lead. They score a run on a hit. No errors. Two men left, and we go to the stretch with the score 11-7 Canadians here in Everett.
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0: We pick up the action here in the bottom of the seventh with Colby Holcomb on the mound. The count 1-1 on Sweetspell, who lays down a bunt towards third, and that'll be a base hit. So Sweetspell starting the outing for Holcomb with a bunt bid, and he cashes in. First hit of the night for the switch hitting third baseman, and that is exactly what the Aqua Sox need, trailing by four here in the bottom of the seventh inning. Caesar up 11-7. They've scored six unanswered runs after trailing 7-5 going into the fifth. Here's St. Laurent. And the first pitch is bounced towards second base. Southessen has one play. No, that's to second. They'll get one, and that's all they'll get. But I thought he was going to go to first. Nice job by Raimundo De Los Santos, the shortstop, to race over to the bag and retire the runner's Sweetspell on a fielder's choice. So one on, one out, and now it's Cesar Quintas. RBI single is his only contribution tonight. He also scored a run. So he's 1-for-3 as the DH. Holcomb set. Here's the pitch. And a breaking ball is just outside to make it 1-0. Now Colby is in the game for Reese Wissinger. He goes three innings, no runs, three hits, one walk, and three strikeouts. Here's the 1-0. High drive towards left. Bryce Chance to his right. The left fielder, does he see it? He does, and makes the catch on the warning track. Heading towards second is the runner at first, St. Laurent, and he gets in there just ahead of a strong throw. But the Seas will take that every time. The second out of the inning as they trade a man in scoring position for that second out. So Colby Holcomb now one out away from a scoreless seventh, but it's Anthony D'Onofrio standing in his way. 1-for-3 with a single. He did reach on an error and score one of those runs in the four-score set fourth inning. First pitch cut on and missed. That's a strike. Holcomb, a former ninth rounder in 2024 out of Mississippi State, in the game as a Canadian for a fifth time this year, just his third relief appearance. Remember, he spent over 2 months on the IL with an injured oblique. 0-1. Outside, but a strike, and now it's 0-2. Last time out for Colby, 4 days ago here in Everett. That was the opener Tuesday night. Two runs, three hits, including a homer. No walks, two strikeouts in two innings of relief. Time is called at the plate. D'Onofrio using his batter's timeout. Runner at second, two away here in the last of the seventh inning. And now the two-strike pitch. On the ground towards second base. Couple of hops for Salfacine. He's got to be quick. Slings it to first and gets it there just ahead of the speedy outfielder to help Colby Holcomb strand a leadoff bunt single and put up a zero in his first inning of work. Seven complete. 11-7 Canadians when we come back in the top of the eighth.
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0: standard. Jake Casey at the dish, and Pedro Da Costa Lemos back out on the mound as the right-handed reliever's first pitch is a fastball cut on and missed for a strike. Seas leading Everett 11-7 here in a crucial game 5 of 6 this week. And now the 0-1 fouled away. It's 0-2. Lemos came on to begin the 7th. He gave up a run on a hit. A couple of one-out walks proved to be costly. The two-out, two-strike single from Bryce Chance that provided the Canadians a much-needed insurance run to put them in front by four. Casey, 2-for-4, 0-2, breaking ball inside. Started his night with a two-run home run in the second at-bat of the ball game, then singled with two outs in the third. He's gone down by way of the K twice since then. Here comes the 1-2. It's lifted towards right, but Jake was out in front. He sends a deep foul ball disappearing into the Everett night, and it keeps the count at a ball and two strikes. Casey Williams and Edward Duran do up. Lemos has the sign and delivers a breaking ball top towards first. That ball is fair. Ikey's got it, and he steps on the bag to retire Jake, 3 unassisted for out number one. So with the bases empty and one out, Peyton Williams is coming to bat for the first time since his go-ahead three-run home run on a 3-2 pitch with two outs in that five-run sixth inning, which is the difference in this game. First pitch, Fouled back to the screen for a strike. We talked about some out-of-town scores in the Blue Jays organization in the previous inning. We got through AAA and AA. We can tell you that Single A Dunedin on the road in Lakeland tonight, Mother Nature washed them out, so they'll maybe make up that game later this year. 0-1 up and out, it's a ball and a strike. The Canadians are trying to join AAA Buffalo and AA New Hampshire in a winning effort tonight. In fact, it would be a rain-shortened organizational sweep if the Seas win. 1-1 is a slow curve, swung on and missed. It's now 1-2. Special shout out to Assistant General Manager of the New Hampshire Fisher Cats, Andrew Murray, tuning in from Nashua, New Hampshire tonight. 12:29 East Coast time, Murray. Get some sleep, you got a game tomorrow. The 1-2 is a changeup, swung on and missed. So Lemos with his third strikeout. And he has now retired three consecutive batters since giving up that two-out RBI single to Bryce Chance in the seventh. Here's Edward Duran batting for the first time tonight. He swings at the first pitch and comes up empty for a strike. He took over for Ryan Sprock to begin the bottom of the sixth, so Sprock's night is over at 0-4, and his 14-game on-base streak has come to an end. 0-1 is hit on the ground towards the backhanded shortstop. Up with it is St. Laurent. His throw to first is in time. And Pedro da Costa Lemos retires the side in order here in the eighth to keep the Frogs behind the Seas by four. We head to the bottom of the penultimate inning. Colby Holcomb and the Canadiens defense back to work, leading 11-7 when we come back.
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0: Colby Holcomb back to work in the bottom of the eighth. 9-1-2 coming up for Everett as they trail your Canadians 11-7. And the first man to hit against the big right-hander here in the eighth inning is Axel Sanchez, who takes the first pitch low for ball one. Two walks and a ground out for Axel tonight. He's also scored a run. Here's the 1-0. That's low and inside. Two balls, no strikes. Holcomb came on to begin the seventh. A leadoff bunt base hit started the stanza, but he retired the next three batters to put up a zero. Johnny King with one of his worst starts in a while tonight, but he's going to get a no decision this evening. Reese Wissinger was very solid. 2-1 low. It's now 3-0. In fact, that was 2-0, so no strikes in the count. And now Axel Sanchez one pitch away from his third walk in this game. It would be his second three-walk performance of this series. Here's Colby's pitch. And that finds the zone for a strike. So King goes three innings plus four batters in the fourth, surrenders seven runs. Only four of them were earned on three hits with five walks and five strikeouts. Then Wissinger goes three scoreless. And now Holcomb, in his second inning of relief, delivers a 3-1 pitch. Line drive over the third baseman, down the line and left for a base hit. Chance goes to get it at the base of the wall. Sanchez motoring around second, and he's in there with a double. Axel thought about third, put on the brakes. And his eighth double of the season is how the eighth inning begins for the Everett offense as we go back to the top for Corbin Dickerson. 0 for 2. Two walks. He has also scored a run and stolen a base tonight. First pitch. That's his top of the zone strike on a changeup to make it 0-1. Popped up towards us here in the press box, and that will make the count 0-2. Now the C's have some wiggle room, leading by four, but Holcomb would do well to put up a zero here in this eighth to preserve the four-score lead going into the ninth. And no game is in hand here in Everett if you're leading by five or less. Two-strike pitch from Colby, and it's outside for a ball. Dickerson on the right side. The 6'5" right-hander comes set at the belt. And now Holcomb delivers a 1-2. Fastball hit in the air to right. Starting in was Jay Casey. Now he fades back. He's underneath, and he's got it. Sanchez tagging at second. He'll get to third. So it's a productive F9 from Dickerson. He makes the first out. And now there's a man at third for Luke Stevenson, who is 0 for 4 in his first game back in the lineup since Tuesday. Well, you've got a final to share from the Northwest League. In fact, two finals, and they're both good news. One of those two final scores, sort of indifferent, but I'll say it's positive as the first pitch to Luke is inside. Left-hand hitting catcher jumps in front 1-0. Now the Spokane Indians with a run in the bottom of the ninth walk off on Eugene 7-6. That ends a five-game losing streak for the Rockies affiliate, and due to wildfire smoke, they completed the game in Pasco in 6.5 innings tonight. The 1-0 is low. It's 2-0. Tri-City 8, Hillsboro 2, so back-to-back losses for the Hawks after they won 7 in a row to keep their second-half hopes alive. If the C's can win tonight, that would move them into a three-way tie for second place, two games back of Eugene. The 2-0 is tipped foul at the plate. It's now 2-1 on Stevenson. Of course, all those wildfires across the Pacific Northwest, affecting everybody in this region. And the hope is that those in Pasco tonight, in fact, all three Tri-Cities, can handle the wildfire smoke and get through to tomorrow. The 2-1 on the ground towards first. That ball is fair. Williams has it. He will race to the bag and tap it for the out. It will score a run. So it's now 11-8 on an RBI ground out from Stevenson. That's his 71st run batted in this year. And with 71 RBI, the number 7 Mariners prospect has a comfortable lead in the Northwest League leaderboard. I almost said standings. I'm thinking about the second half. So that clears the bases. And now it's Aiden Torek. First pitch. The right-handed batter takes a strike at the bottom of the zone. Torek hit a bases-loaded double that scored three runs with two outs in that four-run fourth. That put the Frogs in front 7-5. Next pitch is a strike. It's 0-2. That was the last time they had scored until the Stevenson ground out moments ago. In the interim, the Canadians scored 6 runs between the 6th and the 7th to go back in front, their third lead in this game. 2-strike pitch. Breaking ball swung on and missed for strike 3. And Colby Holcomb's first K in 2 complete ends the 8th. But the Aqua Sox do score a run. They do so with 1 hit, no errors, and no men left on base as we go to the 9th with the C's in front 11-8.
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0: Austin starts Proud the ninth spot. Against the newly inserted reliever, southpaw Caleb Franzen. 11-8 Canadians here in Everett as the first pitch to Smith is hit on the ground on one hop to third. Sweetspell's got it, and the throw to first is in time. That's how Caleb Franzen begins his third outing here in Everett this year. A first pitch ground out that goes into your scorebook 5-3. Smith now 1-for-5 with that solo home run back in the fourth inning that tied the game at 3. So now Maddox lineup. Franzen has now worked 2 2/3 scoreless innings for the Aqua Sox over 3 turns out of the bullpen. This is his second outing of the series. We last saw him on Tuesday night, 2 scoreless to close out the game. First pitch to Maddox Latta is outside for ball one. Maddox is 2-for-3. One of his hits, a solo home run, the first of those 5 runs in the 5th. Here's the 1-0, and it's in for a strike. Pedro da Costa Lemos goes the 7th and the 8th for Everett. Surrenders 1 run on 1 hit, 2 walks, one of which came in to score, and he also K'd 3. Franzen's 1-1. That hits Latta on the foot. He'll go down to first with a hit by pitch. And for the Canadians, that's their league high 90th hit by pitch this year. So there's a man aboard behind the 6'3", 200-pounder from West Lynn, Oregon. Played his college ball at the University of Portland, then was drafted by the Rockies in the 12th round in 2022. Pitched for Spokane back in 2024. First pitch swinging for Raimundo de los Santos. He comes up empty for his strike. 14 relief outings for the Indians 2 years ago. Was not in affiliated baseball last year and then signed with Seattle this year. Inside, but a strike is the next pitch. It's 0-2. De Los Santos with 2 singles. He's worked the walk. He has also scored 1 of Vancouver's 11 runs. Here's the pitch. That's high. When we get to the bottom of the ninth, Brandon Eike, Luis Sweetspill, and Austin St. Laurent are due up. That's 4, 5, and 6 for the future Mariners. And it looks like it's going to be Jack Eshelman entering the game. He's warming in the bullpen. This pitch is hit in the air towards right center field. D'Onofrio racing over, and he makes the catch in front of the manual scoreboard for out number two. So there are two outs and a man aboard at first for Jackson West. He's 1-for-4 on his birthday tonight. Singled and scored in that big inning back in the sixth. He has also scored a run that came in the fourth. Left hand hitting DH. The southpaw Franzen to the plate. And it's high ball one. West with an open stance, albeit slight. And now the 1-0. That's a strike. It's 1-1. If Jackson can reach, Bryce Chance would have an opportunity for a four-hit game in his sixth professional appearance. Had a four-hit game last night from Austin Smith. 1-1. Fouled away. Speaking of, those four hits for Austin last night, the ninth time a Canadian has recorded four hits in one game this year. That is now a franchise record. The previous high was 8. 1-2 pitch. Line drive foul towards third. In fact, the Seas had had 8 players collect four hits in a game 2 separate times. First in 2021, the first year of the high A affiliation for the Blue Jays. And then again in 2023, that was the year the Seas won it all. The jury is still out on 2026. What will this team be capable of when it's all said and done after the first week of September? That's when the regular season ends. 1-2. Fastball got him for strike three. And the one out hit by pitch is all the Seas will muster here in their half of the ninth. So it'll be Jack Eshelman called upon to shut the door and earn a save as we head to the bottom of the ninth with the Seas in front of Everett, 11-8.
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0: It's the bottom of the ninth in Everett, where the right-hander Jack Eshelman takes over with the Seas leading 11-8 and in need of 3 outs to secure their second consecutive win in this series and lock down a split with a chance to win just their second series of the season tomorrow in the finale. But 3 big outs yet to get, starting with the Northwest League home run leader, Brandon Eike. Jack's first pitch of the night, and it's high ball one. Colby Holcomb goes two innings between the seventh and the eighth, surrenders a run on two hits, no walks, and a strikeout. And now Eshelman, in his second appearance of this series, delivers a 1-0 pitch. Ikey takes high again. A jacker in the save on Wednesday night, three and a third innings in which he allowed one run on one hit with a strikeout and a walk. The 2-0. That curls in for a strike. It's now 2-1. 15th outing in high A for Jack. One win, one loss, one save, and a 2.45 ERA. He has been so good. The 2-1. That's low. A check swing for Mikey. They confirm he didn't go. It's now 3-1. This is the heart of the order set to face the Collegeville, Pennsylvania native. Undrafted. Signing as a non-drafted free agent in August of 2024 out of Hamilton College. 3-1, and it's high ball four. A leadoff walk means the potential tying run will emerge on deck, but first it's Luis Suispo. A cool fact for Jack Eshelman. He is the first player in Hamilton College's history, which goes back to 1793, to sign with a major league organization. Of course, he wants to become a big leaguer. His first pitch to Suispel is swung on and missed for a strike. He just doesn't want to be the first Hamilton College alum to sign with an MLB team. He wants to be the first to appear in a big league game. And if he keeps doing what he's been doing this year, it won't be long before he's wearing a Blue Jays uniform. 0-1 to Suispo. Fastball outside. Luis laid down a bunt base hit to start the seventh. That is his lone contribution, currently 1-for-4. Here's the 1-1. Popped up foul, out of play third base side. That makes the count 1-2. A win tonight would be crucial for the Canadians as they try and gain some ground in the Northwest League second half standings. First place Eugene has already lost. Now the 1-2, fouled at the plate. Suispel, St. Laurent, and now Cesar Quintas with an opportunity to bat here in the bottom of the ninth. Quintas currently represents the winning run. Switch hitter on the left side. Another 1-2 from Jack, this time in the dirt. Each of Jack's last two outings have lasted 10 outs, 3 1/3 innings. He took a loss against Spokane in the first of those two outings, albeit a tough luck loss in extra innings. He pitched so well over the last three innings when he entered in the eighth. 2-2. High drive, but shallow in center. Austin Smith coming forward. He is underneath it, and he makes the catch for that crucial first out in the bottom of the ninth. The goal here, of course, is to keep the potential tying run away from home plate. Right now, it remains on deck. Ground ball double play could end this inning, but Austin St. Laurent is coming up next. He's got good speed and is already 2-for-3 with a pair of singles, both of them on the infield, plus a walk. Righty on righty. Eshelman in the stretch. Ikey with a modest lead off of first. Here's the pitch. Just outside ball one. The Elon, North Carolina native, has been pesky, not just against the Canadians, but across Northwest League play this year. He leads in the count 1-0. Eshelman comes home, and his fastball is a called strike. The runner at first, not too much on the brain for Eshelman. He's leading by three, so he is laser focused on the batter. Now the 1-1. A soft line drive towards right center. That's going to get down for a hit. Ikey advances to second. And now the tying run will come to the plate in the form of Cesar Quintas. Lead off walk, one out single. And Everett certainly in business here in the final frame of regulation tonight. Quintas drove in a run with his single and scored back in that four-run fourth inning. All told, one for four as catcher Edward Duran heads out for a chat. This series continues tomorrow. 4:05 first pitch for a Sunday finale. Off day Monday, and then we are back at the Nat Tuesday night at 7:05 as we welcome the Tri-City Dust Devils to town. Every Tuesday at the Nat is 75th anniversary Tuesday, and this time around, it's a 75th anniversary scarf giveaway presented by Cloverdale Paint. The next night on RBC WeCare Wednesday, supporting the Make-A-Wish Foundation. Postgame fireworks on Thursday the 13th. A Fortis BC Nooner and Safety Day on Friday. Subaru Saturday and a White Spot Family Fun Sunday 1 week from tomorrow with a backpack giveaway. Here we go. Quintas at the plate. First pitch. Fastball for a strike at the very bottom of the zone. A game-ending double play is still very much in order here. Eshelman trying to work down in the zone. He brings home an 0-1. Quintas swings and grounds this one towards shortstop. De Los Santos has one play. That's to first, and he makes it for out number two. So both runners advance. It's now second and third for Anthony D'Onofrio. One for four with a single and a run scored tonight from the eighth spot in the order. Left-handed batter with an open stance. First pitch from Jack. Flied foul off to the left into the Everett Knight for a strike. And D'Onofrio, he's now 5-for-16 in this series with a double and a homer. 237 batter on the year. 0-1 outside. A win tonight would put the Canadians one game over 500. More importantly, they'd gain a game on first place Eugene.
4: 1-1.
0: On the ground towards second. Charging is Southacine. He's got it. Throws to first, and this ball game is over. Jack Eshelman strands a walk and a single on base here in the bottom of the ninth, and it's the Canadians who win a wild one here on Broadway in Everett tonight. Final score 11-8. And with back-to-back wins last night and this evening, the Canadians have won three of the first five this week and have a chance to win their second series of the season when they play six games against one team in the same week. The boys are on the field for high fives and handshakes and victory formation. A thrilling team victory this evening where the Seas score 11 runs on 14 hits. They make one error, while Everett, with 8 runs on 9 hits, they too make one error tonight. Reese Wissinger earns the win in relief. He's 4-2. Ben Hernandez takes the loss. He's 2-1. Jack Eshelman gets his second career high A save in a game that lasted 2 hours and 49 minutes in front of a sellout crowd of 4,520 here at Everett Memorial Stadium in Snohomish County. The Seas are 21-20. Everett 21-20 as well. It's now a three-way tie for second place in the Northwest League second half standings. Everett, Vancouver, and Spokane, all two games back of first place Eugene. And with tonight across the Northwest League serving as the 41st of 66 games remaining in this season, it will all come down to the next few weeks to see if the Seas can punch their ticket to the postseason for a chance at their sixth Northwest League title in franchise history. That's going to do it for our broadcast tonight. But as always, fans, thanks for tuning in, and hope you'll join us tomorrow in the finale as the newcomer Number 7 Blue Jays prospect, lefty Dason Hill, acquired in the Jeff Hoffman trade with Minnesota just about a week ago. He makes his Blue Jays organizational debut. He will be opposed by the right-hander for Everett, Walter Ford. For all of us at the Vancouver Canadiens, I'm Tyler Zickel, signing out and saying, good night, everybody.

It's Sunday, August 9th, 2026, and it's time for Canadians Baseball on the Seas Broadcast Network. Hello and welcome, everyone. Tyler Zickel joining you live from Everett Memorial Stadium in Snohomish County, where today your Canadians wrap up a six-game series with the High A affiliate of the Seattle Mariners, the Everett Aqua Sox. A fine day for it, and certainly looking for even finer final results as the Seas winners of consecutive games to take at least a series split out of this ballpark this week.

week, looking for their first series win since mid-April. Now the Canadians all set to go, as is the right-handed starter Walter Ford, whose first pitch is to Ty Southesine and is hammered in the air to dead center field. Back goes Corbin Dickerson. He turns and looks. That ball is out of here, and it's Ty Southesine's first professional home run on the first pitch of the game to put the season front 1-0. One of the newest members of the Blue Jays organization, and in his third game since the trade that sent Kevin Gausman to the Cubs, the Las Vegas native hits his first home run as a pro. 590 at-bats. His 590th is when he leaves the yard for the first time. And with the early 1-0 lead, Jake Casey, who started yesterday scoring with a two-run home run in the second at-bat, takes the first pitch low for ball one. Oh, what a way to start with a bang as the 1-0 pitch comes home, and it's up and outside. There were some chatters from the darker corners of the internet when the deal for Gausman was done that Ty Southesine wasn't worth it. It wasn't one for one as the next pitch is swung on and hit foul. But his lack of power certainly noted against him when people were evaluating the deal. And today, homering on the first pitch he sees, had a triple in last night's win. So Ty Southesine, haters be darned.

0: And now the first pitch from forward. Curveball drops in for a called strike. Framed by catcher Luke Stevenson to make it 0-1. On defense for the Frogs, we'll set the infield, then the outfield. But first, an 0-1 pitch to the left-hand hitting first baseman comes home and is swung on and missed for strike two. Matthew Ellis, the first baseman. Carter Dorigi has the keystone. Axel Sanchez serving as the shortstop, and Luis Sweetspell's got the hot corner today. 0-2. Swing and a miss, strike three. Consecutive Ks for Ford after the leadoff homer. And with the bases empty and two outs, Gable Mitchell coming up next. In the outfield today, Cesar Quintas is in right, Corbin Dickerson handling center, and it's the left fielder Aiden Torek rounding things out for manager Ryan Scott. Hey, Gable having a good week here in Everett, 5 for 15. His season average as a pro is 273, and the first pitch is more soft stuff from Ford, swung on and missed for a strike. That first pitch temperature today, very comfortable, 21 degrees. Good sunlight as the 0-1 comes home and it hits the dirt. So 1-1, according to the home plate umpire Tanya Millett. She's joined in this two-person crew by the base umpire Dakota Kilgore. The pitch, and it's a breaking ball tipped into the mitt. The count is now 1-2. Now Walter Ford starting today looking for his first win of the year. He's 0-9 with a 6.86 ERA so far. That's over 18 games, 17 of them are starts. And now the 1-2, way high, two balls, two strikes. Last time out for Ford, that was August 2nd in Hillsboro. He took the loss after coughing up seven runs, but only three were earned. Nine hits, three walks, two strikeouts, and three and a third. Here comes the next pitch. And it's hit on the ground softly towards third base, past the dive of Luis Sweetspell and into left for an opposite field single. So Gable Mitchell down in the count early, fighting to even it, and then sending one softly the opposite way. He collects his sixth hit in 16 at-bats in this series, and he now has 10 hits in his first nine professional games. So clearly he was ready for the jump from college to pro. And now it's Maddox Latta, who was also ready last year when he signed as a non-drafted free agent out of Cal State Fullerton. Hit his fourth home run of the season last night, part of a 2-for-3 performance in yesterday's game. Ford's in the stretch and the pitch, and it's up and into the right-hand hitting third baseman for ball one. Now Latta with a slow start to this series, but over the last couple of games, he's got three hits. Also a couple of RBI, three runs scored. He's turned it on in the back half of the week. The 1-0 is on the ground towards third. Sweetspell has the in-between hop cleanly, and he'll go the short way to second base for an inning-ending fielder's choice. But the game has begun with a boom. Ty Southacine's first professional homer on the game's first pitch, staking one of the newest members of the Blue Jays as well, starter Dayson Hill, to an early 1-0 lead. We'll take a break and come back to Everett after this.
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0: It's the southpaw from Grapevine, Texas, Dayson Hill, making his first ever start as a member of the Blue Jays organization. And he's got an early 1-0 lead here in Everett as we begin the bottom of the first. Luke Stevenson stands in, and the first pitch from the tall southpaw cuts over the outside edge for a strike. And the left-hand hitting catcher starts his first plate appearance of the day down in the count, 0-1. One strike pitch, low and outside, and the count evens up at a ball and a strike. Ty Sathesine's first career home run, a first pitch solo shot to begin our game, is the difference in this one here in the early goings. Hill lifts the leg and delivers, and a breaking ball is up and in. It's now two balls and a strike. Here in the first, it's Stevenson, Corbin Dickerson, and Brandon Eike on the card for manager Ryan Scott. Then Aiden Torek, Matthew Ellis, and Luis Suizbel before Cesar Quintas, Carter DeRiggi, and Axel Sanchez. 2-1 down and in. So it's three balls, one strike on Stevenson, the number 7 Mariners prospect, who has now played in 3 games of 6 this week, counting today. 2 for 9, a home run. Also has driven in 4 over his first 2 games played, yesterday and Tuesday. The pitch. And it's a fastball just above the zone for a 5-pitch leadoff walk. 77th of the year for Stevenson. He leads the league in that category and now represents the potential tying run. Behind Hill today, he's got Bryce Chance in left, Jake Casey in center, and Austin Smith roaming right. Peyton Williams will hold the runner on at first with Ty Sathesine handling second base. Gable Mitchell back at shortstop, and Maddox Latta returns to third. First pitch swinging for Dickerson, the next man, and he comes up empty on a fastball, 0-1. Dayson Hill, formerly with the Twins, began the year with high A Cedar Rapids and was there at the time of the trade. 0-1 is outside, it's now a ball and a strike. He was the 69th overall selection in 2024 out of Grapevine High School down in Texas. And now in his age 20 season, delivers a 1-1 towards first instead and back safely the leadoff man, Luke Stevenson. It was a mixed bag in the Twins organization this year for Dayson. 1-8 was his record as Dickerson chases a breaking ball to make the count 1-2. And the ERA for Dayson was 5.80 in 16 starts, but he had an eye-popping 77 strikeouts in just 45 innings of work. And the 1-2 pitch curls just outside. It almost caught the outside corner of Dickerson, but instead it's 2-2. That's a K through 9 percentage of 15.4, though it's less of a percentage and more of a factor. The 2-2 is outside, 3 balls and 2 strikes. In fact, that's a quotient, 15.9. But imagine that, striking out nearly 16 batters over 9 innings of work. That's what Hill was able to do in the Colonels, or rather with the Colonels in the Twins organization. And now with his second consecutive 3-ball count, his 3-2 is hit on the ground through the left field side and into left field for a base hit. So after the Canadians got 1 in the top of this inning, the Aqua Sox are threatening with the tying and go-ahead runs on base to start their day at the dish. And now the home run leader in the Northwest League, Brandon Eike, coming up next. Eike with 2 doubles and 3 home runs, accounting for 5 of his 6 hits in 19 at-bats against Canadians pitching in this series. The runner from second is going on the pitch. He will get there unchallenged. And Luke Stevenson has his 7th steal of the year as the pitch missed low for ball one. You can imagine some first start in your new organization nerves for Dayson Hill. It's been a whirlwind week as the runner at first is going now. The pitch is a curveball in for a strike. Another no throw from catcher Edward Duran. So the Aqua Sox, who run more than anybody else in the Northwest League, already have 2 steals out of their first 2 batters of this game. Eike batting 269 so far this year. This is his 89th game of the season. And he swings through a 1-1 changeup to make the count 1-2. Hill looking for his first out of the afternoon. The 1-2 pitch popped up foul over our heads here in the press box, and it keeps the count at a ball and 2 strikes. Now the Canadians' first pitch solo home run from Ty Sathesine to lead off the ball game. that lead looking rather tenuous right now. Hanging on a razor's edge as Hill looks in for the sign from Durin. Dason comes set, now delivers. And it's a breaking ball knocked down by Durin in the dirt, keeps it at his feet so the runners don't advance. But the count is now 2-2. A Dason Hill, long and lean. 6'5", 165 pounds. That number 19 jersey, a bit baggy around his shoulders and midsection. Here's the 2-2. Bouncing ball to the right side. This will tie the game. South Asin at second has it, throws on to first, and that is a run-scoring ground out from Ikey that evens the score 1-1. So with the go-ahead run at third and only one out, great opportunity for Aiden Torek to continue his hot start to his Frogs career. After debuting on Tuesday, he now has 7 hits and 20 at-bats. First pitch is a strike. Should be more precise after debuting at home here in Everett. This is his 15th game as a Frog, currently batting .333. And the 0-1 is upstairs to level the count 1-1. Now they're getting him going with some free t-shirts. They do that after Everett scores their first run of the game. And that is what has occurred here in the bottom of the first. The Canadians infield defense almost all the way in on the infield turf. 1-1 is low, it's 2 balls and a strike. Remember, the only dirt in this ballpark can be found at the home plate area and on the mound. Everything else, artificial surface. Of course, the infield painted brown to look like dirt. And now the 2-1. Fastball away, and the count goes 3 balls and a strike. So Dason Hill trying to find his command here. The lefty to the plate, and it's hit in the air to right. Back goes Austin Smith. He's onto the track. He makes the catch plenty deep to score the runner Dickerson from third. And that's how the Aqua Sox take a 2-1 lead. A sacrifice fly F9 providing Aiden Torek with his 12th RBI here in High A this year. So the bases are empty with 2 outs. 2 runs have already scored. And now it's Matthew Ellis, who has not had a good series. 3-for-16, all 3 of his hits singles in 1 game he's played in. Also with 2 RBI and a walk, he struck out 4 times on Friday night. Did not play yesterday, and now is in there for the 57th time this year today. That lefty on lefty once again is Dason Hill. Set at the belt and delivers. Breaking ball up and in. It's 1-0. Now for Hill, it's a fastball, curveball, slider, changeup combination. Classic quartet of pitches in his arsenal. And now the 1-0. That's a heater for a strike at 98. Easy gas from Dason Hill as the count levels up 1-1. Hill looking to keep it to a 2-run first. And his 1-1 nearly hits Ellis, who gets out of the way quickly. That one was coming at him at 97. And that makes the count 2 balls and a strike. Dason has the sign, now delivers. And his 2-1 is just above the zone. That was a good-looking pitch. Let's check the TrackMan data, and it confirms the correct call by home plate umpire Tanya Millett. And now we've got some stirrings in the Canadians' bullpen. Holden Wilkerson has started to loosen. 3-1 buried at the bottom of the zone. Good heater there from Hill. And the count is full 3-2. Important pitch coming from Dason, trying to end the inning with this one. And it's inside ball 4. Second walk of the stanza. That comes to his 5th batter. And now the 6th Frog to come to the dish is the switch-hitting third baseman, Luis Sweetsbill. So The debut for Dayson Hill has not yet gone according to the script that we wrote in our head. Walk, single, steal, steal. Both runners stole, but on back-to-back pitches, not at the same time. Game-tying ground out. Go-ahead sacrifice fly, then a two-out walk. Not awful, not great. And if you're going to give up multiple runs, do so in the first inning. You may imagine right now with this extra pause in the action, Eric Yardley, the pitching coach, has gone out, and that is indeed the case. So he settles things down, or at least we hope he does. And the former big leaguer and second-year pitching coach returns to the first base dugout, ready for his starter to contend with the third baseman for Everett. Swiespel, 6-for-18 in this series. The pitch. Breaking ball for a strike. Good-looking curve there from Dayson to make it 0-1. A double and two home runs, joining four runs and four RBI on Swiespel's week-long line. 0-1. Fastball away. 83rd game of the season for Swiespel here in his second season in Everett. 70 hits, including 17 doubles, 2 triples, and 14 homers. 33 extra base knocks. Now the 1-1 from Hill. Swing and a miss. That was a challenge me fastball, and that time Luis was not up to task. So it's 1-2. Runner at first, 2 outs, and the Canadians now trailing 2-1. Runner goes from first. The pitch is swung on and missed, and the inning is over on Dayson Hill's first career Blue Jays strikeout. But in his first inning since the trade, he gives up 2 runs on a hit. He walks 2, strikes out 1, and does strand a man at first in an inning that had no errors from either team. Done with 1. 2-1 Frogs. We hop to the second here in Everett.
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0: We begin the second here in Everett with the hometown Aqua Sox leading your Canadians 2-1 after 1. And the right-handed starter Walter Ford back to work against Austin Smith. First pitch, curveball in for a strike. And the second inning begins with the count 0-1. Ty Southesine's first professional home run on the first pitch of this game started the scoring. And now the 0-1 pitch. A line drive towards shallow left field. Racing in is Aiden Torek. He won't get there. And Austin Smith has his 7th hit in 17 at-bats this week. He loves hitting here at Everett Memorial Stadium. And for the second consecutive inning, the Canadians with their leadoff man reaching base. So the tying run is aboard, and now the catcher Edward Duran is next. Ford's in the stretch. She settles at the belt. And now the first pitch to the Caracas, Venezuela native is a fastball powered foul behind home plate for a strike. 2 for 12 in this series is Duran. The number 29 Blue Jays prospect has scored a couple of runs. Came through with a big RBI single earlier in this series. Has also reached base via walk. Currently batting .222 on the year. 0-1 from Ford. And it's a line drive to third. Caught by Sweetspell. Firing to first. Over first base. And back safely is Smith. He got up to his feet. Thought about running to second. But not a lot of foul territory here in Everett. So first baseman Matthew Ellis was able to get to that rebounding ball quickly. And it goes down as an L5 at 100 miles per hour to help Ford get his first out here in the second. So now Raimundo de los Santos, 6 for 12 in this series. All 6 of his hits have been singles. All of his hits in the level, or rather at the level, have come in this ballpark. He has played a very tidy middle infield this week as well. First pitch, breaking ball, cut on and missed for a strike. Now the Canadians are leading in the hit column 3-1. The Southacine homer and a couple of singles, one from Gable Mitchell, one from Austin Smith. But right now it's the Aqua Sox with a lead. Go-ahead run is at the plate, and now a snap throw to first from Ford has Austin diving back in with no tag. A bit of a truncated out-of-town scoreboard report today. The only other game we could have told you about was canceled due to air quality in the Spokane Valley. Eugene at the Spokane Indians. That game will not be played. 0-1 outside. So the way that affects the second half standings, the Emeralds, losers last night, will still be alone in first place when they wake up tomorrow because they started today 2 games in front of Vancouver, Everett, and Spokane. Ford's 1-1. A curveball that somehow dropped into the top of the zone for a called strike to make it 1-2. The winner of this game here in Everett today will gain a half game on Eugene. So either the Seas or the Aqua Sox will be 1.5 games back of first place when we start play on Tuesday night at the net. Now the 1-2. Way high. The other game on the docket today in the Northwest League isn't until 7:05. They do that on Sundays during the summer in Pasco due to the heat. So the Dust Devils wrapping up their home series with the visiting Hillsboro Hops, trying to maintain their 1-game lead over Hillsboro at the bottom of the standings. Here's the 2-2. It's a breaking ball served softly towards left. Torek coming in and this time makes the catch. So after Austin Smith led off this inning by dropping one in front of Torek on a similar swing with similar exit velocity, this time Aiden able to race in and make the ball in his mitt, 4 and out. So now it's last night's hero, Bryce Chance, had his best game as a pro, albeit in just 6 games since he was drafted last month. Went 3 for 4, had a go-ahead single in the 4th, doubled home a run in the 6th. Here today, he swings and misses at a curveball. In the 6th inning, his double tied the game. Peyton Williams hit a 3-run home run later in the inning to make it 10-7, and then Bryce again adding in the 7th. He slaps one foul here in the 2nd. It's now 0-2. 2 outs, 2 on, and Chance singled for a big insurance run, which made it 11-7. Just had to remind myself of how the later innings yesterday went. The Frogs would get one more run in the bottom of the 8th, but that was it. Great pitching from the bullpen yesterday. 0-2, and it's high. Wissinger, Holcomb, and Eshelman. Reese, Colby, and Jack. Combining on 6 innings of 1-run ball, they scattered 6 hits, 2 walks, and 4 strikeouts to make sure the Seas had time to come back. 1-2 to Chance, up and in. So 2 balls, 2 strikes on the Ridgeland, Mississippi native. Played collegiately at Mississippi State, then was drafted in the 10th round. I was talking to Bryce after the game last night. He still lives in Starkville, which of course is where Mississippi State is based. But Ridgeland will always be home as the 2-2 comes home and is swung on and missed to end the inning with a strikeout. So a leadoff single, but 3 consecutive outs authored by Everett starter Walter Ford, keeping the Canadians down a run after an inning and a half. We go to the bottom of the second, 2-1 here at Everett Memorial Stadium when we come back.
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0: We begin the bottom of the second with number six Blue Jays prospect Dayson Hill back to work. And his first pitch to Cesar Quintas, a curveball poured over for a called strike. It's 2-1 Everett after the first. C's held scoreless in the top of this second. And that's how the Frogs remain in front by a run here in the finale. 0-1, curveball for another strike. That was a 32-pitch first for the newest member of the organization, though he and Ty Southacine essentially joining at the same time. Southacine behind him at second base. Hill's 0-2. Curveball swung on and missed. That was filthy for strike three. So it's consecutive strikeouts for Dayson going back to the end of the first when he gave up those two runs on just one hit. But a leadoff walk did not help the cause. Neither did a couple of steals. Everett tied the game with a ground out from Brandon Ikey and then took the lead on a sacrifice fly from Aiden Torek in the following plate appearance. So this inning already off to a better start for Dayson than the first. And now Carter Dorigi. The lefty takes a fastball at the bottom of the zone. Called strike one at 96. Dorigi with two singles and 10 at-bats in this series. 0-1. On the ground, foul just outside of the bag at third. That's what you got to do for a high-octane fastball like Dayson Hill's. Simply keep your hands inside, send it the opposite way, and that's what the left-hand hitting Dorigi did. Just couldn't keep it straight. Now Carter had a 10-game hitting streak come to an end on Thursday. Check that, make it Friday, and then he did not play last night. He takes the 0-2 in the dirt here on Sunday afternoon to make it 1-2. Dorigi, second season here in Everett, a champion with the Frogs a season ago. He's sitting on 70 hits in 76 games played before this afternoon and is right now batting .246. 1-2. On the ground, past the mound, towards the shortstop, Mitchell. Gable's got it, fires towards first, and retires Carter Dorigi, 6-3. There we go. Three consecutive men set down by Hill since the two-out walk back in the first. And now the bullpen's going to get going again. Looks like it will be Holden Wilkerson, the first man to enter in relief today, regardless of when that may be. Though the pitch count, much better in this inning as opposed to the first. Hill has now thrown seven pitches in this second inning. Here's Axel Sanchez. Fastball outside, it's 1-0. It's worth noting that Dayson Hill does not have too many lengthy outings under his belt this year. The 1-0 is a called strike. His longest outing of the season was five innings on May 16th against the Fort Wayne Tin Caps, the Padres affiliate. That's also his career long. The 1-1 is fouled at the plate. Last time out, July 31st, against the Peoria Chiefs, the Cardinals affiliate. Of course, this one was when Hill was still in the Twins system. Three complete, no runs, two hits. He struck out six. Six of the nine outs he got came by way of the K. Here's the 1-2, and it's popped up behind home plate. No chance for Edward Duran to get there. And that ball is onto the walkway behind the press box to keep the count at 1-2. Dayson has the sign from Edward. Another 1-2 to Axel, and this time it's outside. Bases empty, two outs. Everett leading by a run. Here's the pitch, and it's knocked foul up the third baseline. Now Sanchez in this series, limited action, but successful results. 3-for-6 with two doubles and a homer. Five runs scored. He has driven in a run thanks to the big fly. He has also worked five walks, all five of them coming in his last two games. 2-2 again, and it swung on and missed. Dayson Hill with two strikeouts in a scoreless second. He retires the side in order for the first time as a Blue Jay, and with three strikeouts over nine batters faced, he and the C's trailing Everett 2-1. The third is next here on the C's Broadcast Network.
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0: An extended delay between the end of the second and this top of the third as right-handed starter Walter Ford for Everett gone back out to the mound and was completing his warm-up pitches. But on the second-to-last pitch, something hurt him. First pitch to Ty Southacene is low and outside for a ball, so we begin the third inning with the count 1-0. Righty on righty here, and now the 1-0 pitch. That's in the air towards center field, but this time playable for Corbin Dickerson, who makes the catch. And down goes Ty for the first time tonight after hitting his first pro homer on the first pitch of the game. So Ford had some sort of lower body ailment. We couldn't quite tell. In fact, he took a long trip around the mound and then was bent over at the waist, hands on his knees. And the trainer and pitching coach had to come out. He threw one practice pitch, said he was good to go. So he has recorded an out in this inning, and now his next pitch is to Jake Casey, who pops it up in foul territory near the third base dugout, and Luis Swiespel is over to make the catch. So P5 in foul territory, and it's three pitches to get two outs for Ford. That's what he needs after not feeling his best to start this third. And now it's Peyton Williams at the plate as the potential tying run. P. Willie struck out on three pitches back in the first inning. That makes him 0-1 so far. And now Ford winds and delivers. His breaking ball is low for ball one. It was 30 pitches over the first two innings for the right-hander. And now the Pace Florida native's next pitch is skied towards third. Another play for Swiespel in foul territory. He is back at the coach's box, and he makes the catch to help Ford retire the side in order on five pitches. Three consecutive outs in the air, and the quietest inning yet for the Canadians offense as they trail 2-1 after two and a half. It'll be Holden Wilkerson taking over on the mound for the Canadians, looking to keep it a one-run deficit after this.
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0: The new pitcher for Vancouver is Holden Wilkerson, who inherits a 2-1 Everett lead after two and a half innings this afternoon. And number six Blue Jays prospect Dayson Hill's Blue Jays organization debut is officially over. Luke Stevenson greets Wilkerson, the hard-throwing right-hander, whose first pitch is up and away for ball one. Hill, two innings, two runs on one hit, a single to the second battery faced. Two walks, one of which did him in with a run, and he struck out three over two. 1-0. Fastball high. Now Holden Wilkerson out of Roanoke, Virginia, went to Virginia Military Institute. That makes him a former Keydet, 18th round pick 2 years ago. And now the 2-0 comes home. Stevenson takes a breaking ball for his strike. Luke, the first of those two walks issued by Dayson Hill in the opening inning. He later stole second and scored on the run scoring ground out from Brandon Ikey that tied the game at one. Here's the 2-1. Wave and a miss. Good changeup there from Wilkerson. Levels the count, two balls and two strikes. Now Wilkerson recently returned to the bullpen. He began the season as a reliever and then spent about a month in the rotation. That was a necessity. The 2-2 is a breaking ball. Cut on and missed for strike three. And what a way to start for Wilkerson, striking out the number seven Mariners prospect for out number one. Well, all told, this is the 21st outing of the season for the Canadians and Wilkerson working together. Canadians across his chest, of course, Wilkerson on his back. Eight starts, 12 relief outings, and last time out was earlier in this series as he spins one to the bottom of the zone for a called strike against Corbin Dickerson. was not a memorable evening for Holden when he took the mound on Tuesday. In fact, one of his worst outings of the year, missing high with the 0-1. It's now 1-1. He gave up 4 runs on 3 hits with a strikeout and 2 walks in just 2/3 of an inning. Here's the 1-1, and it's inside. That was the game which went down as the worst Canadiens loss this season. They were beat 13-0. Their previous worst run differential or margin of defeat was 10. This one's on the ground towards shortstop. Mitchell fields the high hop. Now fires towards first, and it's under the glove of Peyton Williams. A throwing error by Gable Mitchell. And that is how the Aqua Sox put their first man on base behind Wilkerson this afternoon. Now the Canadiens enter today's game leading the Northwest League in fielding percentage. That number, which started today at 979, will take a hit because of the E6. The franchise record is 281. That was set by the 2024 Canadiens when they led the league in fielding. First pitch to Brandon Eichy is a strike. The bigger bummer about the error, in addition to the fact that the C's did not get the second consecutive out in this inning, it puts a man on base for the always dangerous DH. Eichy, already with an RBI today, sends this one in the air to shallow center. Casey racing over. That has more carry than we thought. And in fact, it carries him to the track, but he makes the catch. Remember, very strange dimensions here. It's only 330 to the right field power alley, so essentially the right center field gap. And the way that ball came off of Ike's bat did not look like it was going to have as much spin as it did, backspin to be precise. But Jake Casey able to track it down. That's out number 2, and now it's Aiden Torek. First pitch, fastball for a strike. Torek gave the Frogs their current 2-1 lead with a go-ahead sacrifice fly back in the opening inning. He bats with a man at first and 2 outs here in the third. 0-1. Fouled back. It's quickly 0-2. So the 6'4", 205-pound right-hander needing one more pitch to put up a 0 here in his first inning of relief. Holden's in the stretch. He's got the sign. Now comes set below the letters. Runner goes, and the pitch is fouled away. So it remains 0-2 on Torek, who's from Santa Ana, California. That's Orange County. The former St. Mary's Gale, ready for an 0-2 from Wilkerson. It's on the way. And it's fisted in the air towards the first base dugout, then carries beyond it about 2/3 of the way up the rows of seats behind the dugout. And Torek remains behind in the count, nothing and two. That's now 2 2-strike pitches Torek has been able to spoil. Here comes the third. And this time it's just off the plate. That was a good-looking pitch, but Trackman confirms. Millett, the home plate umpire, got it right. So it is now 1-2 on Torek, serving as the cleanup man today for manager Ryan Scott. And if he gets on base, Matthew Ellis would be next. Wilkerson snaps a throw to first. Tag applied by Williams, and they got him. Lethal from Holden Wilkerson, the former Keydet. Sharp shooting from the mound. Pickoff. 1-3, and Wilkerson will face Aiden Torek to begin the fourth, but for now a 0 is hung in the bottom of the third, and the Canadiens look to rally from a 2-1 deficit when we come back.
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0: Gable Mitchell leading off the fourth here in Everett, where the Canadians trail the hometown Aqua Sox 2-1. Tyler Zickel with you live. His right-hander Walter Ford goes back to work for the future Mariners. His first pitch, it's a breaking ball to the left-hand hitting shortstop that misses well outside for ball one. Mitchell, Maddox Latta, and Austin Smith coming up for manager Jose Mayorga's club. Here's the 1-0, and it's a breaking ball over the inside edge to even the count at a ball and a strike. A great festive crowd today. It's a family fun Sunday. Everett style, of course. We do White Spot Family Fun Sunday at our place. That'll be 1 week from today. 1-1. Curveball outside. And the Iowa City native has now gotten in front. Two balls and a strike. The 6'3", 200-pound starter digs into his mitt for the pitch. And now the deal. It's low. Three balls and a strike. Ford, second round pick out of high school back in 2022. This is his fourth start against the Canadians, and so far it's going better than the other three. His 3-1 is up and away. It's a walk for Gable Mitchell, who now reaches base for the second consecutive time. So the tying run is aboard, and that is courtesy of the first walk from Ford this afternoon. Well, against the Canadians so far, and we're not going to count today's three innings plus one batter where the Seas have scored one run on three hits. In three turns against Vancouver previously, the Seas hit 421 against Ford in 11 and a third innings. And that's a 10.32 ERA for the right-hander from Florida. His first pitch to the Southern Californian Maddox Latta is a curveball outside, ball one. So far today, Ford feeling his most comfortable against the Canadians in these four starts he's made against the Seas. Now he spins one outside, and this is going to prompt a visit from the catcher Luke Stevenson here. So two balls, no strikes. And as the battery talks about it, we can talk about some organizational scores on this Sunday, August 9th. Now the big leaguers with another late inning game against Philadelphia today, but unfortunately the Jays unable to outlast the Phils. 7-6 was the final in 12. Blue Jays scored three in the eighth to tie. No team scored until the Jays got one in the top of the 12th, but the Phillies scoring two in the bottom of that inning, and former Canadian Lazaro Estrada, who threw a seven inning no hitter in this ballpark 2 years ago. He takes the loss after earning his first big league win a few days ago and his first big league save in this series in Philadelphia. So it's been a memorable week for the Cuban on both ends of the spectrum. And meanwhile, in the minors, we have updates for you from AAA Buffalo and AA New Hampshire, but first a 2-0 to Maddox is swung on and fouled back. And AAA today, the Buffalo Bison earning their third consecutive win over the Orioles affiliate, the Norfolk Tides. 9-3 Buffalo, as former Canadian and former Bison Jasper Zulueta got the loss for the Tides. 2-1 is in for a strike. How about that? Zulueta for a while was in the Reds organization, now trying to get back to the big leagues with the O's, but he takes the loss today at Salem Field, a place he knows well. Here's the 2-2. Breaking ball swung on and missed, and Maddox Ladd is now 0 for 2 against Walter Ford. Double A New Hampshire trailing early against the Portland Sea Dogs and never really recovered. A 9-6 loss in the Eastern.